This next band will be joining me Friday night as special guest, Dead Poets Society on Hard Drive XL, where the honor group of the night is NFL referees. Some are so crooked, they have to screw their pants on for the game.

0: The Prince of Musical Darkness, Ozzy Osbourne, for this Monday edition of Hard Drive XL. I'm Lou Brutus. Great week of shows ahead. Tom Morello of Rage Against the Machine joining me every night as featured artist. Other guests tonight, Matt Heafy of Trivium and Johannes Eckerstrom of Avatar, who will join me via the Hard Drive Archive. I've got a rant saluting the birthday of Stephen King, a Poetry Corner salute to Bill Murray for his birthday, whilst It Came from the Web is going to mark the anniversary of the publishing of J.R.R. Tolkien's The Hobbit. 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
2: 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We are saluting some of his films in Screen Time, including an incredible live-action version of The Jungle Book from 2016. 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The cast includes Neil Sethi, Ben Kingsley, Idris Elba, and Bill Murray voicing Baloo the Bear. Great fun, and you can actually watch it with family members. 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

0: Tom Morello is joining me every night this week as featured artist. His new album, Everyone Gets Everything They Want, hits on Friday. Tom, this is technically your very first solo rock record.
1: It's my first solo rock album. It is my 22nd album of my career between Rage, Audioslave, Prophets of Rage, Bruce Springsteen, Atlas Underground, Night Watching Records, etc., etc. But it really is the first Tom Morello solo rock record. And to me, you know, making this record and the feeling I have, and listening to it, the feeling that I have as a artist, it feels very much like when I made the first Rage record, very much like when I made the first Audioslave record, like sort of standing at the edge of some rock and roll that means a lot to me, that I've put my heart and soul into. It is so riff heavy. It is so guitar rockingly heavy. It is, you know, like it's got both my guitar creative vision, my personal creative vision. While there are some collaborations with Beartooth, Serj Tankian of System of a Down, Irish rappers Kneecap, and of course my 15-year-old wunderkind son Roman is present and accounted for on it, but it is a Tom Morello solo rock record.

0: They begin their Sphere residency on October 1st. Also looking forward to their 2027 gigs in the U.S. and Canada. Metallica on Hard Drive XL. Tom Morello before that with Date Night. Find it on his new album, Everyone Gets Everything They Want. It hits on Friday. Tom joins me every night this week. I will also catch him in concert at the Power to the People Festival he has put together. That is also going to feature Foo Fighters, Dave Matthews, Serge Tankian, Taylor Momsen, Jack Black, Bruce Springsteen, Geezer Butler, and a whole bunch of others.
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0: Album anniversary celebrations coming up this hour for both AC/DC and Green Day on Hard Drive XL, where the word of the night is annihilated. which describes Kent State versus OSU or anybody who took those 52.5 points on the game.

Poetry Corner salutes the birthday of the great Bill Murray in just a moment. But first, Nickelback on Hard Drive XL from the forthcoming new Everything Under the Sun album, dropping October 30.

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3: Did I ever tell you about the time that I met birthday boy Bill Murray? It was in a Manhattan liquor store, and from there around New York, we did scurry. We got a bottle of real cheap wine, which we drank out in the rain. From there, we headed to Brooklyn on an old smelly subway train. Then Bill Murray and I crashed a party, climbing up the fire escape ladder. When the party finally broke up, everyone was elated but sadder. That was my night with Bill Murray, an evening I'll never forget, where the last thing Bill Murray said before leaving was, "No one is going to believe you that we met."
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0: Papa Roach doing it Monday style on Hard Drive XL. I'm Lou Brutus, sending my best to their bass player, Tobin Esperance, who was hospitalized going into this past weekend, which caused the cancellation of their headlining set at the Louder Than Life Festival. I did text a bit late Saturday with the band's Jacoby Shaddix. I was not looking for any scoops or any information. I just sent him a note. Listen, heard what's going on. Hope Tobin is okay. He wrote back that what happened was expected. Tobin was still in the hospital, but was responding well. So hopefully everything is going to turn out okay. They are next scheduled to do another leg in Europe, but I don't think that starts till November 1st. So they got some time.
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1: It was on this day in 1937, author J.R.R. Tolkien published what could be argued as the greatest book ever written, The Hobbit. The pride of my book collection is actually a first edition with the dust jacket. I don't open it. I take it out like once a year to look at it. Maybe I'll do it tonight. Anyway, the site is councilofelrond.com. This is a fan-driven Tolkien fan site. 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
2: One of my favorite human beings, Bill Murray, is celebrating his 76th birthday tonight. We continue to salute him now with Screen Time. This film comes to us from 2012, a historic drama entitled Hyde Park on Hudson. 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The support cast is brilliant, including Laura Linney, who plays his wife, Eleanor Roosevelt. From 2012, serious film from Bill Murray, Hyde Park on Hudson.
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1: Today marks the anniversary of the birth of the great Phil Filthy Animal Taylor of Motorhead, born this day in 1954, passing in 2015. Another great drummer, David Randall Silveria, the original drummer for Korn, is 54. Don Felder of the Eagles is 79. Liam Gallagher, a pleasant fellow he from Oasis, is 54. The gentleman we rant about tonight, Stephen King, is 79. Bill Murray, who we are also celebrating, is 76, whilst Luke Wilson is 55. Finally, in this date, 1937, the original publishing of J.R.R. Tolkien's The Hobbit, which should not be confused with Behind the Green Door. Totally different green doors.
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0: Here now, another historic interview clip from the Hard Drive Archive. I was chatting with Johannes Eckerstrom of Avatar about the challenges of opening for Metallica on their massive In the Round stage.
1: I think it all comes down to that I have to accept that I will always have more people behind me than in front of me, no matter where I stand. So then it's about maybe handle the audience with some more patience and everything. And I have not necessarily feeling there's no middle to take, and I can't be everywhere at once. So there's will be a different pace to it. But I will get some running done there for sure anyway. And I mean, it's thinking about it now, I like the idea that we'll totally force the rest of the band to step it up even more. Because, oh no, you're over there on your own, you know? Those are your people to please now. Have fun. I'm over here.
0: Be careful what you wish for. This is a prime example.
1: Yeah. Yeah, no. But it's gonna be fun. I look forward to the challenge at this point.

0: Hard Drive XL music from Seether. They continue on the road this week with Stained, Hoobastank, and Hinder. Avatar before that. One of my favorites from them, Smells Like a Freak Show. Great hearing Johannes Eckerstrom of the band tonight via the Hard Drive Archive. That was an older conversation where we discussed them having, not worry, but perhaps a bit of trepidation about playing the ginormous outdoor round stages with Metallica, something they will be doing more of next year, beginning in May.
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I've got a rant on deck as we mark the birthday tonight of horror writer Stephen King. To get us there, Tony Iommi of Black Sabbath, his latest solo tune, World Alone, on Hard Drive XL.

0: something's crawled under his skin and it's time to get it out. Gross, dude. It's Lou's rant of the day.
1: Tonight's the birthday of writer Stephen King. Personally, I don't know how he comes up with all of that insane stuff, but I'm glad he does. I'm guessing he's too afraid to go to sleep after dreaming up these nightmares, so he just stays up all night writing. He's also a huge fan of hard rock and heavy metal. 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Now that is someone who knows how to enjoy their money. So happy birthday, Stephen King, and thank you for the brown racing stripe in the back of my tighty whities that I got whilst reading Pet Sematary.
0: It came from the web. 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
1: Tonight marks the anniversary in 1937 of The Hobbit first being published by author J.R.R. Tolkien. You could make a very strong argument. It's the greatest book ever written. We are celebrating with this website, encyclopedia-of-arda.com. This is another fan-driven Tolkien, Hobbit, Lord of the Rings related site that pretty much is an encyclopedia of the places, people, and creatures encountered in all of the writings of Tolkien. It comes in handy if you're looking for background on, say, the two blue wizards that also made up the five of the Istari, the wizards Radagast, Saruman, and Gandalf. Your eyes are starting to glaze over. I'll stop now. Encyclopedia-of-arda.com. It's a nerd thing.
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0: Congratulations to Trivium, who have the current Screamer of the Week on Hard Drive XL. Matt Heafy is here as special guest. Tell me about the new album.
1: So the new album is done. Had Josh Wilbur once again come and produce it with us. So it was recorded in the Hangar Studios. We had Jacob Hansen this time mix it. Jacob Hansen, renowned for doing a lot of the Volbeat records and a lot of European bands like Amaranth and Aborted and bands like that. So the mix phase is done. We're just carefully plotting out the dates. So it is going to come out the beginning of next year. Well, we just announced the dates for this North American tour. My favorite bill ever. I wouldn't exist without In Flames. Their albums, Just a Race Through Roots Remain. If those didn't exist, I wouldn't be speaking to you right now. Those records made me who I was at like 13, 14, 15 years old. Fear for an Autopsy, Orbit Culture, and Frozen Soul, three bands I've been talking about for years and years and years. So it's going to be an incredible tour. I know I say it every time we do a record. No, every band says it every time they do a record. It's our best record. This one, truly, this one, we have built the very building in which this thing came out of. Like Struck Dead, we were finishing the studio. It was written partially in this studio, partially not. And it was an EP to test out this studio. But everything about Record 11, we literally bought and created a studio to make this record. And everything is done the way it used to be, the way we grew up watching a year and a half of Life of Metallica, that kind of stuff. Seeing, oh man, they're testing all these different microphones and pedals and cables and heads and guitars, and they're making everything together in a room. Let's do that. Let's abandon all of this. Let's send each other the demos, as we discussed earlier. Let's abandon this modern way of making stuff and use the modern tools we have to, obviously recording it, but let's do everything else manually. Let's do this the way our heroes have done it.

0: Hard Drive XL music from Avenged Sevenfold, preceded by Trivium with the current Screamer of the Week, Dead Inside of Me. Thank you to the band's Matt Heafy for being my special guest tonight as the band continues over in Europe. As a matter of fact, Matt has lately been texting me some of his more unusual meals. He is a real foodie, and often in interviews, after we finish with all the rock and roll stuff, we talk food. He has a far more exotic palate than myself. He's eaten all manner of insects and other things that I would not put in my mouth.
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But first, Nickelback with Rattle the Cage on Hard Drive XL. 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
2: Screen Time tonight salutes the birthday of one of my favorite human beings, Bill Murray, who is 76 years old. This time around in Screen Time, his very first serious film role from 1984, The Razor's Edge. This is a remake of an earlier film, I believe it starred Tyrone Power, about a traumatized World War I American veteran who rejects conventional society and travels the world searching for spiritual meaning and a purpose in life. Catherine Hicks and Denholm Elliott are also in the movie, and I find it odd that I have this film tonight, and it also happens to be the anniversary of the release of AC/DC's Razor's Edge album. The two have nothing to do with one another. From 1984, The Razor's Edge.
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0: Chevelle, as you do your Monday night hard drive XL style. I'm Lou Brutus. In just a moment, you and I are going to mark the anniversary of the release of Nirvana's landmark album In Utero. 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Now and then, someone includes guitar picks of their own for my collection. 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Great mailing from Ron Harbaugh, who writes, Lou, it was very cool to see one of our guitar picks in your post a couple of days ago. Thought I would send a few more for your collection. Thanks, Ron. And Ron is in an Alice in Chains tribute band called Sea of Sorrow, and he sent me like 8 or 9 different custom picks for the band. So thank you, Ron.
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That is Nirvana on Hard Drive XL. All apologies from their In Utero album released on this day in 1993. Now then, let us move to something new school. The latest from Des Rocks, When the Love is Gone on Hard Drive XL. Hey, yo!

0: Avenged Sevenfold as you and I put the wraps on Hard Drive XL for the night. Looking ahead to tomorrow, Tom Morello of Rage Against the Machine is going to be back as my featured artist. Of course, he is dropping his new solo album this Friday. It's entitled Everyone Gets Everything They Want. My special guest tomorrow will be Catch Your Breath, and we will also hear from Limp Bizkit via the Hard Drive Archive. Until then, I'm Lou Brutus, leaving you with the words of writer Dr. Hunter S. Thompson. Tune in, freak out, get beaten.
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Wretched was just at the Annex, and they're coming up after Watching Us Kiss by the Callous Dowboys on JJ Overdrive.

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This song has features from Corey Taylor and Serge Tankian of System of a Down. Falling in Reverse, Joseph on JJ Overdrive.

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Theory of a Dead Man will join Tom Morello and Lou Brutus on Thursday night. Theory of a Dead Man Winnebago on JJO.

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You have a say in every song we play. Rate songs 1 through 5. 5 is the best. M for more, L for less. Let us know what you think of Paradoxic by Starset on JJO.

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You have a say in every song we play. 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

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Congratulations to all the Frugal Rockers who scored tickets to see Bill Murray in Milwaukee last week and at the Sylvie earlier this year. 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

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You have a say in every song we play. 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

JJO. Yeah. I wake up every morning with my head up in a daze. I'm not sure if I should say this, but I'll say it anyway. Everybody try.

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2: Western Wisconsin man is facing charges of driving drunk for the 19th time. Yes, 19. 1-9. Like, almost 20.
3: He's going for the record, everybody.
2: Daniel Thomas Hansen, which I think our record here is 22. That was the fish fry guy. Remember that?
3: Yeah. They soak that fish in beer.
2: Yeah, beer batters hammered.
3: And they shot him.
2: Yeah. Daniel Thomas Hansen, 58, from New Richmond, was arrested southeast of Duluth in August by Minnesota State Troopers. They were responding reports of a vehicle driving in the wrong lanes of I-35.
3: Oh, good times.
2: They say Hansen had a bottle of vodka next to him, and his alcohol level was more than twice the legal limit. So, court records show Hansen has been convicted of drunk driving 8 times in Wisco and another 10 in Minnesota. Dude.
3: Wow. Who does he know? I mean, clearly he's a relative of somebody.
2: Why do you say that?
3: Because he's not in jail. Well, when was his last one?
2: Right.
3: Maybe he's done some spread. But, I mean, 19, come on. Should a guy with 18 DUIs be out in the public? I don't care if it's been over 20 years.
2: Well, so it's two different states is the problem, too.
3: Mm-hmm.
2: So you got to look at it that way.
3: So he spreads it out to stay out of a lifetime jail term.
2: So, well, I assume he lives on the border.
3: Look out, Iowa. He's coming for you next.
2: So, I mean, here's after you get
3: 19.
2: Your sixth is felony time here, right? Or do they move it to 4?
3: You think like 15 DUIs, Congress would have got together and passed a law that says if you hit 15, we shoot you in the face.
2: Mm-hmm.
3: 19.
2: Totally.
3: I know people that have gotten 2 that went cold turkey and stopped going to bars. They were so scared.
2: Well, yeah, I mean,
3: clearly the man does not react well to treatment.
2: Well, you can lead a horse to water. That dude doesn't want to be sober. He doesn't want to change anything about his life.
3: He reminds me of Otis on the Andy Griffith Show. You know who that is?
2: No.
3: I hate it when you make that face because that's like, you old mother. Don't ever, don't ever say.
2: It's just my face.
3: No, it's not. You know, you don't have to make that face and belittle me just because.
2: The reason I make that face is because I'm telling myself, be nice.
3: Yeah, right. Well, that's exactly what I'm reading from it. But it's not just, it's not, you can be nice without making a face.
2: I can't. I need the second of.
3: Okay. Let's see how drunk Otis is here in this episode of Andy Griffith.
2: Well,
3: oh, my God, it's a political ad.
2: I told you.
3: Jesus.
2: Every damn time.
3: I hate all these people. I hate every single one of these people. All right, let's see where Otis is. Let's see, they're dragging him. This was the town drunk.
2: This is sad.
4: You ain't gonna string me up for just a little drinking, that ain't right.
5: Don't be silly. This is a jump rope with.
4: Oh, why did you jump rope?
5: It's a sobriety test. Now here, hold this end and I'll show you.
4: Oh, do I have to, Andy?
6: It looks like.
5: Either that or you tell us where you've been getting all that moonshine.
4: Oh, I can't do that.
5: Well, then you'll have to jump. It's just that simple.
4: Oh. Right. Oh.
5: Need help to turn.
3: Jump rope.
5: All right, watch careful, Otis. Call for the doctor. Call for the nurse. Call for the lady with the alligator purse.
3: See what you're missed out? And, bonus, it's in black and white.
2: Wow.
3: I don't know what, I don't, that is alarming. You know how like we hit 8 or 9 with the punch card and we're like, yeah, oh my God, this guy is the devil.
2: Mm-hmm.
3: 19, you're just like, that's not real.
2: How do you have time for that?
3: You just stay drunk all day. It's career drunk.
2: Well, no, I mean, because like usually you have to go to booze school. You have to get an assessment. You have to get your SR-22. You have to go to booze school.
3: I know there's that stuff.
2: And you have to get your license reinstated and all the things. You have to go through a whole thing.
3: What's that stuff called that they make you take that makes you sick when you drink?
2: It's an abuse.
3: An abuse. They could do a morning so a nurse could stop
2: they
3: by.
2: They do.
3: And do an
2: They have those programs mm-hmm. where you have to go in legally and they sign that you take your antabuse and then you go about your day. But I'm willing to bet what this guy does is he does his program and then the day he doesn't have to be, as soon as he's off supervision,
3: right,
2: he's right back to doing what he's doing. So
3: God, he's like the freaking Wayne Gretzky of...
2: You just got to hope he doesn't kill anybody.
3: He's like the Wayne Gretzky of DUIs. He takes all the shots.
2: Right.
3: Hi, how's it going?
6: Hey, the drunks, they don't need time to get away with all this stuff. They just don't go to those classes.
2: Oh.
3: Okay.
6: That's why you see the driving after rev attached to the...
2: Gotcha.
6: ...the drunk driving, because they're not going through the hoops.
2: Unbelievable.
6: Have a good one, guys.
2: Take it easy.
3: Yeah, so it's not like... You know, it's like, well, instead of putting him in jail, why don't you give him some treatment at DUI 5? Well, that's clearly not helping.
2: It doesn't matter.
3: It doesn't matter.
2: If they don't want it, it ain't going to matter. And the other thing...
3: I know, but dude, he's driving down the wrong street with vodka in his lap.
2: Right. Well, that was like the kid that ran over the Canadians on the interstate.
3: Mm-hmm.
2: His parents begged for him to be in treatment and put away and saying that he was going to end up killing somebody. And then he did. And then so that's what we have to wait for. It's for them to kill somebody before we can put them behind bars.
3: Hi, how's it going?
7: Hey, John. Do you think anybody's done an intervention with this guy at all?
3: No.
7: So, he may not even realize that he has a problem.
3: He's too drunk to know he's drunk.
2: Yeah.
7: Exactly. So that's why it takes everybody here to pray for him.
3: A prayer?
7: A prayer.
3: Jeez.
7: That he doesn't kill somebody.
3: No.
7: And that he finds his way and hopes that he doesn't kill himself
3: But look, sure. I mean, you can tell a bartender, I guess, has some limited control over your physical actions. But a bartender doesn't know how many DUIs you have. You know?
7: Not really. He's not responsible for you.
3: Right. Right.
7: Like, let's see. I go to the bar once in a while to eat lunch at Morgan's down here in Pine Bluff. Right after the fire, I walk in and I go, Janelle's working. And then I go, I need a tequila sunrise. And she says, no, you don't. I'm not making you one. So, I mean, they know me down there. And they, you know, it's just... I feel sad for this guy because he'll never realize what life is really all about, and all he does is sit in a bar.
3: Well, yeah, I mean that's the thing. I mean, you don't have anything to live for. I don't know how old is he?
8: Yeah,
3: I mean his life is basically over. He's ending his life on booze. So whether that means killing himself and somebody else at the same time, that's a non-starter issue for him. That doesn't matter. He'll be dead. He won't care. He'll be dead,
7: right.
3: And so will the.
7: Calm down.
3: I can't, dude. I can't now. I can't now. I'm on a roll.
7: Breathe. Okay, come on. Are you an alcoholic? Is this why you're getting all upset? Do you need a little help, John?
3: No, I don't want to kill anybody. No, I'm not.
7: No,
3: I mean,
7: you need a little help? I could take you to a meeting.
3: I may be an alcoholic, but I'm not going to drive. All right, buddy.
7: Well,
3: thanks, Jer.
7: My numbers are always for you.
3: All right. Thanks, Jer. Say
7: take
3: bye.
7: Take care.
3: See, Jared's fibbing. He can walk home from Morgan's. So I know he's fibbing to me. All right, dude, I'm out.
0: It's not our fault you had to hear that. You know how to use a snooze button.
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0: They both tested negative. Unfortunately, it was an IQ test.
1: Roasted!
0: Get up to no good.
2: You dumb idiot.
0: Johnny and D. Mornings. JJO.
3: Good morning. Sassy.

0: All right, then. A lady from Michigan is suing a dude that stood her up. So she not only bitched about it on the socials, but she wants 10 grand, bitch.
1: Do you understand what perjury is?
2: Yes, I do understand that perjury is a lie. No, I know what perjury means.
1: Perjury is a statement, a false statement made under oath. So
2: exactly, and I got documents that prove he was lying. He
1: you don't understand. It's a false statement made under oath.
2: Bottom line is you said it's a criminal offense, so I will send it to circuit court. Are we done here?
0: That is not a Jerry Springer episode. That is a real judge arguing with Keshante Short, who was stood up a while back. She claims she suffered emotional distress because he was a no-show on the date. It was her mom's birthday, and her mom had just died. So she's claiming that he committed perjury because he lied about his intentions or something. So this is the big viral video that we get, is her arguing with a judge in a keeping it real moment.
3: Was he there? The dude there?
0: The dude was there just standing there in the virtual court date.
3: Why would he even show up?
0: He didn't show up the first time. I was shocked he showed up the second.
3: I'm confused.
0: The judge obviously frustrated that the case is even being argued in front of him.
3: Thanks.
0: For Christ's sake, I can't believe it got that far. Unbelievable.
3: Now, you know, if I was the judge, I'd make them go to dinner together and let them scream at each other. And we could watch it. We could zoom it.
0: It's like when the elementary kids, when one's like, oh, they're bullying me. They make them sort it out between themselves.
3: Right. Their first date. I hate you. No, I hate you. That would be entertaining.
0: Just quietly eating your steak, hoping that the other chokes.
3: I hope everybody in this story gets hit by a truck.
0: That judge must have been having a bad day.
3: No, the bad day is the person waiting there to get their traffic ticket knocked down. After listening to this.
0: I'd be sitting there like, yeah, popcorn. Better you than me.
3: Dang.
0: Yeah, I've never heard a judge talk like that in my life.
3: How did he get to a judge?
0: Thank you.
3: How do you... So it was like, what was the charge, the initial charge?
0: Intentional infliction of emotional distress.
3: Well, that's like spousal abuse or something. How does that translate to somebody?
0: It was on the grounds that he deliberately hurt her by standing her up.
3: Her whole feelings?
0: Oh, honey.
3: Her feeling? She got feeling too? Miserable.
0: Maybe you shouldn't be going on a date on your dead mom's birthday.
3: She sounds emotionally stable. I'm sure that'll work out nicely.
0: I have a great therapist, Carrie Eisen.
3: Man,
0: see her.
3: The first date. The first date. I mean, if she was cool, she would have just said, did you get cold feet? I mean, was she reasonable with him? And then he said, what? F off?
0: What do you think? Does that sound like a reasonable human being?
3: Well, clearly she got a response she didn't like from the guy. So I'm just wondering what...
0: It was just because he didn't show up.
3: Okay. But did they talk after? And what was the excuse? Did the dog die? The basement flood? What? Say anything.
0: Well, he ghosted her.
3: That hardly ever happens.
0: Listen.
3: Very confused.
0: Recover and proceed. There's a lot of other wieners out there that'll show up for a couple chili dogs at the A&Dubs.
3: Was this a blind date?
0: Not a blind date.
3: I wonder how they met and what the little voice in his head that said that she was, and he was clearly right, that he was dating, about to go on a first date with a effing demon. I mean, something tipped him off.
0: I'm willing to bet she was a plan B.
3: Oh.
0: A safety net.
3: Ooh.
0: And the lead hoe came through, so he set hoe B free. Set her free.
3: I hate being hoe B.
0: I mean, that's fine, but you got to communicate. Just be like, I'm not going to make it. I'm not interested. Thank you. Have a good life.
3: I wonder if they were even, if they started arguing about even where they were going to have a drink. And maybe that tip is like,
0: she
3: my.
0: She does sound a little combative, doesn't she?
3: Join the Navy SEALs, lady. Take it out on the Russians.
1: Do you understand what perjury is?
2: Yes, I know what perjury means.
0: You will never catch me talking to a judge like that. I would just sit and take my verbal lash along. You're right, I'm sorry.
3: Jesus,
1: perjury,
3: dude.
1: Perjury is a statement, a false statement made under oath. So
2: exactly, and I got documents that prove he was lying.
1: You don't understand.
3: You have any Advil?
0: I have Pamprin.
3: Oh.
0: That's the good stuff. That's like deluxe.
3: Pass your Pamprin, and I hope there's some poo in it.
0: What?
3: Oh. Oh, we're not supposed to talk about that on the air. Sorry. So what's the, what happened?
0: The judge set her free. Couldn't have made her more angry. So she's been set free. OB.
3: What's the charge where you file a false, there's a name for that, what's that called? A false report?
0: I don't know, but.
3: It would be weird, though, if we were on the air and could get both of their stories.
0: I know, because we don't have a lot of information. We have
3: Honestly, would you rather hear another Metallica song or what happened with these two dickbags?
0: I kind of want to know what happened.
3: I kind of want to hear it from the dickbags.
0: Yeah. So, I mean, I guess we can watch the whole thing. This is in Flint, Michigan. Richard.
3: Water. Yeah. Their brains have turned to mush. The amoeba, brain-eating amoeba.
0: So here's the thing.
3: Eating their brains away.
0: She filed the suit back in 2020. So, like, she's had two years.
3: What?
0: She's had 2 years to get over being stood up on a date.
3: Is she a TikTok wannabe?
0: I don't know. It doesn't say. You would think they would mention her TikTok that was a thing.
3: I hate giving these TikTok weenie heads airtime.
0: Some of the TikTok weenie heads be great, though. It looks like it's moving on to another judge.
3: Oh, you know what this reminds me of? Remember that dude that sued the dry cleaners because his pants weren't dry cleaned on time? And he put him out of business because it almost got to the Supreme Court? Do you remember that story? Asshole.
0: Assholes.
3: Nice
0: they
3: people.
0: They are everywhere.
3: Yeah, and the dry cleaners went out of business because they couldn't keep fighting. They couldn't keep paying the lawyer.
0: The legal fees.
3: And the guy wouldn't stop. It's like, dude, we'll buy you a new suit.
0: I know. Some people.
3: Evil. Evil, evil people.
0: Selfish.
3: Dude, do you want new pants?
0: Well, and then just the pure selfishness of it all. So these people that own this dry cleaning business.
3: Oh, frivolous, dude. That's what it is.
0: Right, but that's not.
3: Totes friv, dude.
0: You can't.
3: Totes friv.
0: I don't think you can be jailed for that.
3: Totes friv.
0: Oh, my God. Calm down. But, like, the selfishness of it all, like I have to prove this point so bad, I'm willing to ruin this family's whole livelihood. Let me teach you about guided meditation on YouTube, for Christ's sake. Like, oh.
3: Well, this guy caught a whiff of this lady's attitude, probably just setting the date up, probably just the lead up to
0: the judge was like
3: to the
0: chatting with him, like, man, you dodged a bullet, bro.
3: Okay, listen, we're gonna have a date. We're gonna meet at 7:10. We're gonna have a date. And then, okay, we're gonna have the drinks over here. Then we're gonna have a walk in the park. Okay, then I want you to meet my mother. I want you to meet my mother and my sister and my brother after our date, our first date. And then we're gonna go to Connecticut because my uncle lives in Connecticut. Then we're gonna go to Florida. We're gonna run a town. Then we're gonna meet my uncle. Oh my God, I love you so much. I love you so much. I can't wait for our second date.
0: Like our appetizer, honey.
3: Yeah,
0: not
3: just.
0: Here yet.
3: I don't even know her name, and I never want to know her name.
0: I can't imagine a situation where I would ever be trying to interfere with what a judge is saying to me. Like, if you're trying to win a case, cutting off a judge when he's talking is not the way to do it.
3: Ooh, huge no-no.
0: You know what I'm saying?
3: Huge no-no.
0: All right, anyway.
4: Why is the tree good? Right. Why is sunset good? Why are boobs good?
3: Why are crazy people not good?
0: I said that to my child the other day, and he goes, that might be the smartest thing you've ever said. And I was like, it's a Joe Dirt quote, you asshole.
3: Mom, let us ponder why are boobs good? I think I know, even though I haven't felt one yet, but I think I know the answer to that question, because they're squishy.
5: This is what happens when you don't read the terms and conditions.
6: And let's just say the meds aren't helping.
5: Get up with Johnny and D. Mornings

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2: Bubba Flex is here!
3: Yeah!
2: Damn! They didn't come back for a while because there was an outstanding bill at the Madison Marriott they kind of ran out on.
4: Is that true?
2: A couple of fires coming off the fourth floor that were never pinpointed.
5: That wasn't us.
2: Yes, it was. I saw your butt cheeks in the window. I knew it was you, dude.
5: You could tell.
2: I saw the tattoo, Mama's Boy. I saw it up there. And I know those guys.
5: Those are pretty common in my defense.
2: Yeah, I hear you. Well, it's family down there in West Virginia.
5: It is.
2: I heard that.
5: You know, you were right across from us.
2: I heard you, dude. Pomeroy.
5: You left a legacy.
2: Some people put places on the map. I took Pomeroy off the map. It was one of those type of things.
5: That's what I heard.
2: How was Pomeroy Palooza this year? How'd that go for you guys?
5: It was insane. It was record attendance.
2: Yeah? How many people did you get there?
5: 1,700.
2: Sponsored by the Wild Horse Cafe and the Rite Aid down here in Pomeroy.
5: Rite Aid's out of business. It's Swisher and Losey was the big sponsor.
2: Oh, was it really? Damn corporate animals.
5: Yeah, that's what I said.
2: We are going to shut up. We're going to back off. I'm going to let you guys talk and start a tune for us.
5: This song is the song that helped us come back to Madison time and time again. I'd like to thank you guys for calling the radio station. And this song is called Bury Me With My Guns On. It's very religious.

0: of Flex.
1: Thank you.
2: Thank you, folks.
0: Bubba Flex, Sound Lounge, Bury Me With My Guns On. I was just thinking of that, and we've talked about the meaning behind that song that you're shooting.
1: Yes.
0: And I did some math on this while you were, it just hit me while you were singing that song. If you're shooting God in that song and you're shooting the devil, that only leaves the biatch.
1: That's true.
0: And I don't know if that's good or bad.
1: It's probably better.
0: The devil and God are shot. You're the ruler. What's the first rule?
3: Burn all the Bibles.
1: Ooh.
2: Yowza.
1: Bingo.
0: It's a good Christian going people.
2: Rick Santorum doesn't like
3: I had
2: you.
3: To do something. The brown people are mad, so I was helping them out, throwing them a bone. They get theirs burned. I figured we'd burn some ours, too.
2: Burn all the birth control, too.
3: Yes.
2: With Rick Santorum.
3: Burn all the birth control and then
2: make us all Quakers again.
3: A base on the moon.
0: Santorum knows how many times you guys masturbate, and if you reach 10,
4: he has no idea.
0: You don't get a free. You don't get a free Bible. I can tell you that right now.
1: If you reach 10,
0: yes,
1: he's going to save a lot of money on Bibles.
0: Yeah, that's true. That's true. I can't believe that song, and maybe I don't. Maybe there's a deal going down. Has not been bought and sold and put on the Expendables 2 soundtrack. That is such a. Has anybody want to put that on any kind of boxing, shooting? Something
1: they
0: movie?
1: Don't even want to play it on our radio stations.
2: Call our management and tell them that because our manager just kind of forwards emails to us. I'm like, hey,
0: wow,
2: let's make money. For this point, you know?
0: I would like to like join a SWAT team just so I could play that song going in to like kill people on a raid. I just like that blaring in my head. I want some headphones on, like a 556 Cal, and just start gunning people down. Bad guys. I mean, you know, real wastoids.
1: Right, right.
0: Not good people.
1: Wastoids. But, wasters.
0: But hey, thanks for taking us to Shredtown on that one. That was beautiful, dude. That's my new word, Shredtown.
1: Shredtown. I like that. I've never been to Shredtown.
0: Thanks, buddy.
1: I'm more from Power Cord Town.
0: Over there by Dickieville. A couple of people we know there.
5: Just watch every time how big his smile is every time he says Shredtown. He's very proud of that.
1: He likes I like it. I like
0: Nobody
1: it.
0: Nobody else likes it, but I don't care. It's my show. All right, we're going to watch.
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1: Their coffee breath smells more like a coffee enema.
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1: Get up to no good. Johnny and D. Mornings, JJO.

0: discussing the big issues of the day. A round table of intellectual giants. Oh, wait. This is JJO.
1: Here we go.
2: People, look alive. It's showtime.
3: Make some noise.
4: Are you ready?
0: Get up to no good.
1: Ready. Get set.
0: Johnny and D.
5: Starts right now.
0: Start now. JJO.

0: morning. Johnny the Biatch, hello. It's Taco Tuesday, everybody. Dive in. Ah, first day of fall. Oh, my gosh. Is this autumn? Would this be autumn? Or is autumn pre-fall? I don't even know.
1: Really? You don't know?
0: I don't know. Is autumn fall or is that
1: same
0: a different
1: thing, buddy?
2: Well, why don't they tell you that?
1: They do.
2: They don't.
0: Must have missed that class. And then, so turn the heat on, I guess. I don't know how you celebrate. Have a pumpkin.
1: You need to get a pumpkin spice latte enema.
0: Pumpkin white Russian or something. Then, a candy corn beer. Sure, why not?
1: Son of a bitch.
0: At this point, it doesn't really matter what I put in my mouth. And there's some, I hear tell there's some cat chat down the road.
1: Yeah, bud.
0: Is that true?
1: Oh, yeah. Oh. It's pretty big news.
0: Really?
1: It's pretty big news.
0: Weather today, 61-ish.
1: It freaking rained overnight.
0: I think it, I think we hit freezing up north Wisconsin. Was it last night or the night before? They're getting a, they hit about 30 up, way, way up north. It's coming for you. The cold is coming for you. 61 today, cloudy tomorrow, 65, some sun. And that's about it. That's about it for the week.
1: Did you hear the weather thing about no hurricanes?
0: I have not.
1: Okay, this is kind of wild. The Atlantic Basin hasn't seen a single hurricane at this point in the season for the first time in 112 years.
0: How's that possible? Oh, that's probably a bad sign, too.
1: Right? Doesn't that feel wrong?
0: That's probably why Hawaii is getting... We've reversed the magnetic north, and Hawaii is getting pummeled. Every time I see Hawaii, there's some volcano, typhoon... Their milk prices went up another $2.
1: Hostile El Nino-driven winds have suppressed the Atlantic season with just 5 named storms and no hurricanes thus far, and El Nino potentially approaching historic strength later this year. The Fox Forecast Center.
0: Fox Forecast!
1: Said 1914 and 1907 are the only years without recorded hurricanes. However, as Fox weather hurricane specialist Brian Norcross notes, hurricanes could have formed in those years that went undetected because they remained far from land and ships at sea. Meanwhile, the Atlantic is also off to its quietest start on record in the satellite era since 1966 as tropical storm phase weakening in the open Atlantic after briefly approaching hurricane strength on Sunday. Despite moving over, warmer waters phase expected to gradually weaken and dissipate by the end of the week.
0: Don't you go from El Nino to La Nina? Isn't that the one that flips?
1: I think so. El Nino is the main driving factor behind the dearth of Atlantic tropical activity.
0: The dearth?
1: That's a cool word.
0: The dearth. That's going out of your way to say, let's see, say that sentence again.
1: Dearth.
0: Well, you use it in a sentence.
1: According to NOAA, El Nino is the main driving factor behind the dearth of Atlantic tropical activity.
0: Oh, so dearth meaning the most, or why didn't you just say...
1: No, it's a lack or a scarcity or insufficient amount.
0: It's the opposite.
1: Yeah.
0: Oh, I see what you're saying.
1: It's the driving factor behind the lack of Atlantic tropical activity.
0: Why didn't you just say that? Instead of confusing me, you make me look stupid on the radio.
1: Well, I
0: thought you were talking about Darth Vader. I'm like, where'd he come from?
1: Yeah, right. El Nino is one of 3 phases of a climate cycle.
0: That would be a hurricane, Darth Vader.
1: Yeah.
0: It's like, so is it less of a hurricane? Because it sounds kind of like the dark side of hurricanes.
1: Blech. So anyway.
0: All right. So what are you trying to tell me?
1: This doesn't feel good.
0: You're just talking over there. What am I supposed to do?
1: It just doesn't. There ain't a damn thing you can do.
0: All right. Well, usually when things quiet down, then usually the balances out. Next, we'll have one hurricane after another next year.
1: I mean, the planet does kind of have a way of evening itself out.
0: Yeah.
1: So we'll see.
0: Yeah, cool.
1: Meanwhile, if September ends without a hurricane...
0: Yeah.
1: It would be just the eighth time on record since the 1850s. But, I mean, you do have to remember, too, like, how well did they even know what was going on? Mm-hmm. With it? Right? You know what I'm saying? And only the second since the start of the satellite era. The other years without a September hurricane were 1994, 1939, 1925.
0: Wow.
1: 1914, 1907, 1905, and 1895.
0: Oh, wow. I feel like we just jinxed it by saying... Say, don't say it three times, though, or we'll have to go to Noah and then they'll blame us. Tropical depression. Yeah, all right. What was that? Ski ball was in Hawaii, and they flew there, but they got on a cruise ship, weirdly enough. But they all got seasick because I guess it didn't. It was the cruise ship was so small because it was they just cruised the Hawaiian Islands.
1: Yeah,
0: it didn't have the things on the bottom of the boat to stabilize it. They were all puking their guts up.
1: Man.
0: So I guess it's just stormed all week. Yeah. It's just like the worst trip in the world. And they didn't have, what do they have on the bottom of cruise ships or whatever?
1: I don't know.
0: Big fins or something. Yeah. I don't know what they put under there. It's the shape of the boat, I think, that dictates your motion of the ocean. Anyways. She goes, we just got off the boat. We went out on the island, got tattoos, and got drunk. We couldn't even stay on the boat.
1: Yeah, I believe it.
0: She doesn't talk like a valley girl, but I do. Anyways, all right. Well, stay safe out there, everybody. That is so bizarro. El Nino putting a...
1: Doesn't this article kind of contradict itself?
0: Why?
1: Okay. Because it says here... Am I not understanding this right?
0: Why even try to predict it? I mean, they're usually wrong anyway.
1: The Atlantic Basin hasn't seen a single hurricane at this point in the season for the first time in 112 years. Okay, it says that. But then it says... the last years without a September hurricane were 1994, 1939, 1925, 1914... That's not 112 years.
0: I dropped out of algebra in the 10th grade, so don't look at me. I excelled in phys ed and chasing cheerleaders. I don't know what you want out of me.
1: I don't know.
0: So where does all the energy go? So say the storm's blowing off the African coast. Where does all that energy dissipate to? Where does that go?
1: I don't know.
0: Does it blow back over them?
1: I don't think it's gathering strength.
0: It's just not right for the happening. Conditions aren't right, huh? That's pretty strange.
1: I don't know. Are the winds going? I am not a meteorologist.
0: Oh.
1: And I don't, quite frankly.
0: Yeah, but it's fun to
1: think Paul Trump.
0: It's fun to make stuff up and then people go tell their friend and then they're like, you're an idiot. Where'd you hear that at? And it all comes back to us. That's not good either. Well, anyways, good luck out there with El Hombre, everybody. Hope you live through it. Beloit man rear ends Amish buggy. We have another one.
1: Yeah.
0: Beloit man rear ends an Amish buggy in Lafayette County Sunday. 548, 23-year-old Beloit man driving on Highway 81 in the town of Elk Grove. Failed stop for buggy and hit the back of it. 19-year-old Platteville man, the only person in the buggy. Taken to the hospital by ambulance, not life-threatening. String of buggy crashes this year in Wisco. Man, a horse died after pickup truck hit a buggy in Lafayette in May. 13-year-old Sauk County, July, and Monroe County. Crash involving a buggy in Marquette last week injured 4 kids. Wow, we're on a roll. Fourth highest Amish population in the nation. Platteville, Darlington, Lafayette. Okay. Fourth in the state with Amish.
1: Now, are we seeing an increase in... these crashes, or is it like when the train derailment thing was happening?
0: Oh, here we go.
1: You know what I'm saying?
0: No.
1: I mean, I wouldn't be surprised if it's happening more, but I also wouldn't be surprised if it's just getting covered more, because...
0: I don't remember this many buggy accidents in this short amount of time, though.
1: Right. Because maybe they weren't reporting.
0: And maybe that's how the train derailments came at us.
1: Right. Maybe they just weren't
0: reporting. Because the train derailments came at us because mostly it was chemicals and explosions and mass casualty. right?
1: Yeah. Well,
0: and you get three of those in a row, and you think the every train you see in America is coming off the rails.
1: It was mass panic.
0: Everybody canceled their train trips. Wow. We need some kind of Amish airbag. Oh, that ain't going to work either. I don't know. Well, something's got to give. Is this business as usual? I'm going to give you a couple of options. Is it business as usual? You got that one?
1: Mm-hmm.
0: Or should we take Amish buggies off the road because the technology does not meet the standard? That's option number two.
1: It's people aren't paying attention.
0: Or are people just on their phones? And which is it? Speeding. Crazy. Man, I don't even know if buggy should be on the damn road. I'm telling you, they need their own lane. I'm telling you, man. Gotta give them you need the buggy lane.
1: That one was a sneezing fit.
0: Oh, I didn't know that.
1: Yeah, she had a sneezing fit.
0: Well, that's what I would say if I smashed into a buggy and killed six people. I'd say I had a sneezing fit, wouldn't you?
1: Well, I don't know.
0: Feel bad for the horsies.
1: I do, too.
0: Oh, man.
1: I know, and then one of them I commented.
0: I don't care about the asshole in the car. I just care about the horse.
1: There was one that was posted. I don't think it made news. It was posted on some community page. And the guy is standing, the Amish fella, is standing next to his horse with the buggy. So it's clear that the horse and the guy and the buggy are okay.
0: Yeah.
1: Right? That's clear. And I just said, I'm glad that the horse is okay. And somebody commented.
0: Yeah, here we go.
1: What about the guy? And I was like, you know what, you asshole? I said that because usually the horse is sitting there kicking around.
0: Right.
1: Needing to be put down. Nobody's got a gun on them. Right. You have to wait for the cops to get there. The thing's laying around suffering. And so that's why I said that. It is clear from the picture that the dude is okay. So shut up, you a-hole. I sometimes, Facebook, I just want to punch people in the face.
0: Checkmate.
1: My God. My God.
0: Wow.
1: What about the people? They're standing up. They're clearly okay.
0: I have my fart machine back.
1: Oh, my God.
0: Oh, yeah. Except no substitutes. Have we ever had an Amish crash into an Amish, two buggies crash into each other going 2 miles an hour? Has that happened? That's probably not. I mean, back in the day, this was probably all the time, right?
1: Why
0: not? But it wasn't as, explosive.
1: I just feel like people are going too fast. They aren't paying attention.
0: Yeah.
1: I mean, I don't know. I also, it's probably backcountry roads a lot of the time, too.
0: Shouldn't there be roads that Amish buggies, for self-preservation, aren't allowed on? I mean, like, I will go canoeing up in Ontario or something. I'll see some buggy on these main roads. I'll be like, that dude should not be out here.
1: Right.
0: Car screaming by going 70 miles an hour. That's a recipe for total disaster. Shouldn't there be a ban on some of that stuff? There's back roads all over the place. You guys probably built them. Why don't you?
1: You guys probably built them.
0: Get off the, what's the thing in Germany? The Autobahn. Need the Amish bond. We need the Amish bond.
1: Oh,
0: that's what it is. It's the slow. It's the opposite of the Autobahn.
1: Yeah.
0: You're not allowed to go over 2 miles an hour. Anyways, I see those things on interstates. Not interstates, but not like 94. But I mean, two lanes, 65-mile-an-hour roads. I don't know. That's crazy to me.
1: Well, that's a dumb choice.
0: That's a dumb choice. Anyways,
1: they have a right to be there on the road. They as much as I don't care for how they, many of them, treat their women, children, and animals.
0: Here we go.
1: They have a right to do their thing. And because that's the country we live in. People have rights to do their things, even though I don't agree with them.
0: You sound like Rosie the Riveter right now, dude. You're just laying down the smack.
1: Anyway. And sometimes it's an inconvenience for me because we live in a society where we all have to work together.
0: Yeah.
1: And sometimes it may be an inconvenience for me that they're using the same road that I am on.
0: Listen, Greta Thunberg, calm down over there.
1: But that's okay.
0: We're not. They didn't crash into a whale, Greta Thunberg. Calm down over there.
1: I did see a cruise ship landed in Alaska with a whale on the front of it.
0: You think? Well, maybe it was painted on.
1: No, it sure wasn't. There's
0: no.
1: Shut up.
0: Okay. All right. What do we got here? Man, oh man. I'm staying out of Amish country. Is Essenhouse finally getting the boot? Oh, I get it. Das Boot.
1: Get it?
0: I get it.
1: Man, I haven't had Das Boot in a long time.
0: I haven't been to Essenhouse in a couple of years.
1: God dang.
0: Yeah, I haven't been there in a few years. I like their pretzels.
1: I like everything about Essenhouse.
0: And especially because they bring sauerkraut out with the pretzels. That's bomb, dude.
1: Hell yeah, buddy.
0: You get a hot mustard and sauerkraut. That's good. That's good. That's good food. And those boots, I don't think they've washed those boots out since I got here in 1990. So what's going on here? Let me see. Oh, look at that. That looks so good. Das Boot. Okay. Get to the plot here. What's happening? What's going on? Why are they not telling me anything? Essenhouse was supposed to close a couple of years ago. That fell through. This August, it was announced that a new developer, Lotus Company.
1: It sounds...
0: Eyeing the property as a site for affordable housing. All right, same deal. Well, this could finally mean the definitive end for Essenhouse. They're not planning on it. We've been through this innumerable times.
1: Innumerable.
0: We're going to go ahead as normal. Lotus Company hopes to break ground next summer.
1: There is a dearth of low-income housing.
0: Yes, that's well put right there. A dearth of low-income housing. All right, so everybody's going to freak out. Because you can't go down and Das Boot. That's where you have to. You cannot set the boot on the table.
1: Correct.
0: You have to finish the boot.
1: Mm-hmm.
0: Or 20 years of bad luck.
1: I think you have to drink it all.
0: Or a hurricane blows in over Lake Mendota.
1: God dang it!
0: I've seen it happen.
1: I'm El Nino.
0: When people saw in the paper that we were closing, everybody said, "Oh no, you can't go." He heard from couples who had their first dates at Essenhouse. Families who had been visiting the restaurant for over 30 years.
1: 100%, yeah.
0: Well, that building. I'm telling you, they need to slap some paint or something on that building.
1: Well, why are they going to paint it if they're going to tear it down?
0: That's true. I'm just saying. I will miss the comeback in. I guess that'll go with it, right?
1: Yeah.
0: Always have a few... visits to the comeback in. Anyways, their little house sauces down there are pretty spectacular, I have to say. It's pretty good. I won't say I miss it because I don't go there enough, but
1: I know, but it's just another it's part just, of Madison culture.
0: Mm-hmm, replaced by a steel and black granite building.
1: God dang it.
0: Yep. There you go. That's what it's gonna be. You just lose those little neighborhoods,
1: the
0: you know, those niche. You just all the character, just you lose it one at a time. It's just
1: true.
0: A thousand little cuts, man.
1: So true, dude.
0: So I think we ought to pick the building up and move it to Wolf Hollow.
1: Yeah, it would fit in there. You think? Yeah.
0: Put it up with a Quick Trip. That'd be pretty fun. Although I don't think the Windsor would care for that. Anyways, blah, blah. Kiss my Reuben sandwich, buddy. All right, what else we have here? Baraboo man found guilty of threatening to bomb school.
1: Oh, God, Baraboo, yeah. Get it together.
0: Baraboo man found guilty of threatening to bomb a school and shoot officials. Jesus. Kerry Martin, 66, 19 counts of making terroristic threats. Public Facebook post, he faces more than 66 years. That's funny. He's 66, they're going to give him 66 years.
1: It feels very devilish.
0: Take that, douchebag. Martin used a public Facebook page to threaten Baraboo and Sauk County officials. Oh. Martin said he would buy an AR-15 and claimed the city was pushing him towards a murder spree. This is just an old guy spouting off.
1: Someone get Gramps off Facebook.
0: Yeah, get him off of Facebook. Put him back on MySpace. Nobody looks at that. He aimed to post at a Baraboo judge, police chief, officer, city mayor. Tagged the public police scanner page.
1: Dude.
0: So the threats would be seen.
1: Dude. Oh, you deserve whatever comes to you, man.
0: Dude.
1: Come on.
0: Dude, off his medication. Heavily. Armed, dangerous, and off his medication. Threats were identified by Sauk County Sheriff's Court Security Division, which alerted every judge in the county and state court system. Baraboo police investigated, obtained records from Meta. Confirming the account was Martin's. Oh, boy. Well, yeah, I mean, I can't yell bomb, dude.
1: And then you're tagging people?
0: Well, 66. I mean, he's probably a hoarder and has 300 cats in his house and thinks it's, I don't know. I don't know.
1: Why was the city driving him to it? What was going on? Probably the city telling him to clean up his place or something.
0: Exactly.
1: Don't tread on me.
0: All right, what else? Anything else? We caught that guy. We caught all the... What else?
1: We're catching people. I feel like that's good. Because we should probably play what's scheduled here.
0: Hang on. Let me make sure. Everybody's all right. Yep, looks like everybody's all right. Oh, new restaurant, Emisto, brings modern Mexican to Madison. The co-owner of Red Sushi and Jackknife opening up a new Mexican place.
1: Damn, that's a lot of restaurants.
0: Tanya Zakarevich has a history of going against the grain. Grew up in Belarus, and after a year's hospitality, opened her first restaurant in 2011. Her and her business partner, Jack Yip, own popular Madison sushi spots, Red and Jackknife. But once again, she's taking on a new cuisine, Emisto. I don't know what that means. Look up Emisto. I believe that means you cannot whistle and eat beans at the same time. I believe that's what that means. Or something else.
1: I don't know.
0: Modern Mexican menu focused on high quality ingredients, contemporary flavors. Well, if...
1: It's just the name of the restaurant.
0: If she makes tacos as good as she does, crunchy shrimp rolls, she'll be fine. We'll fill the former Australian space on West Johnson as expect to open in late October. Elevating the Mexican experience. I give Taco Bell a run for its money. Her ambitions for Emisto are lofty. Opening will require 80 new employees, dude. There you go. There's a job for you. Man, you can make some mad tip money down there.
1: Man, does there...
0: I wonder if she's...
1: There seem to be a lot of Mexican restaurants.
0: I think. How you think she's going to compete with Taco Bell and put out a double cantina chicken burrito?
1: Man, I mean, you could do a high-end version of that. Why not?
0: Wouldn't that be funny, though, if Taco Bell did a high-end version of Taco Bell?
1: Oh, my God. Like Taco Bell, like...
0: L.
1: Well, they already do Lux boxes, but they...
0: Yeah, right, you know. Right, right.
1: Yeah.
0: The Lux value meal. Oh, so fancy. Yeah, true that, dude. Lux value, man. So what else? 150 seats, tortillas house made. And you can watch the fresh tortillas getting pressed. How's that sound?
1: Dude, there ain't nothing like a fresh tortilla.
0: Yeah, they do a nice job with that sushi down there at Red. The tables are a little too close together. I don't care for listening to what... The couple next to me's got going. I really don't care to hear that. They're crap. But otherwise, Pretty good. You know who's got? You know who may have the freshest sushi in town? Hmm. Might be Marimoto.
1: Yeah.
0: And I don't take anything away from Red or any of the sushi places because everybody does a pretty damn good job in this town. But Marimoto's, I'm telling you, is top nut. I will in the sushi world. I will tell. Although you go to Takara, have you ever been to Takara in Middleton? You can get a $15 lunch up there. Sometimes I get a bug and I'll run over there. You can get three rolls and a soup.
1: There's a place by East Town Mall that's super good.
0: Somebody told me the new sushi lover over here at West Town Mall is unlimited all-you-can-eat sushi for $20.
1: It is all-you-can-eat sushi.
0: Have you been there?
1: Yeah.
0: Is it good? Don't barrel. Oh.
1: Hey! It was good when I first went there, but, Neji over by East Town. Give that a shot.
0: What about Sumo? They have a fresh roll over there.
1: Really. Sumo is sneaky good, dude.
0: Sneaky fresh and sneaky cheap.
1: Yeah, dude. For real. I would definitely throw that one.
0: I can never tell my wife when I sneak out for solo sushi because I never hear the end of it. She thinks I'm not.
1: You want to know why?
0: She thinks
1: because she always brings you sushi
0: I know.
1: When she goes out.
0: Because she thinks I don't romance her anymore and I'm hogging all the sushi to myself. It's a thing. You have no idea. Oh, you do have an idea. Oh, wait, you all knew? Oh, crap. I was the last one to know. My wife hated me. Oh, crap.
1: Oh, man. It must suck to work with so many women.
0: Yep. Can't keep track of who hates me. It's horrible. Horrible. Let's play Who Did Johnny Disappoint Today? This would be great.
1: Oh, no.
0: Where's Lance? He likes me. Where's Lance?
1: Does he?
0: Probably not. Here's Dusty Slay, First Laugh. Here we go. Roll him out.
3: I like that country song, It's 5 O'Clock Somewhere. The song that justifies drinking any time of the day. You just say it's 5 o'clock and it's okay, right? It only works for drinking, though. You can't show up late for work and be like, hey, 9 o'clock somewhere. Be nice if that did work, though. If your boss is like, well, I can't argue with that logic. Hell, get in here. Hell, by that logic, it's 5 o'clock somewhere. Let's get out of here. I do like that song, It's 5 o'clock somewhere, though. There's a line in the chorus where he says this. He goes, it's only 12:30. That's 12:30, just to be clear. Said it's only 12:30, but I don't care. It's 5 o'clock somewhere. All right? But that's not true. You know what I mean? It may be 5:30 somewhere. We don't lose a half hour just because you change time zones. That's not how that works, Alan Jackson.
0: Coffee log 2026. We've discovered a whole new way to brew coffee. Sulu, make it. Pour judgment coffee. 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
0: Dude, it is a three-bean blitz, man. I put this coffee in my coffee.
1: Caramely, chocolatey, deliciousy.
0: I'm going to go out on a limb here and say it's the official coffee of Madison, Wisconsin. Can I do that?
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10: Weather. It's out there.
11: Highs level off around 61 today. Under overcast skies with a slight chance for scattered rain showers. Northeasterly winds 8 to 15 miles per hour. Lows level off around 47 tonight. Mainly clear. High temperatures reach up to 65 tomorrow. I'm weatherology meteorologist Paul Trombley. Currently 51.
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1: Tailgate
0: parties. 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And we have things in your face like Frequent Rocker and our tailgater for you to win tickets. So our next one's October, a couple of weeks away here. 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
1: third.
0: Yeah, the third at Tanner's. So have everybody a chance to win tickets into Metallica, and that's the way it's going to be. 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

0: Man, those mothers rock. Even if you don't want them to, they still rock. That's Nickelback at JJ and Johnny and DeBiangelo. We're at the 43rd Mezbah Chili Cook-Off at Ahuska Park in Monona, there by the gosh darn Menards there in Monona, everybody. And we're going to have 11-1 Saturday. We'll be there, but it's an all-day thing. You got unlimited chili samples. 40 teams serving up all styles of chili and themed tents, crowd-voted awards, costumes, live music from the Foo Dolls.
1: Yeah, buddy.
0: They got a beer tent. They got games. They got fun. And details are at WJJO.com. It's right there behind the tennis courts there by the Menards. Across from the cemetery. Anyways, the chili cook-off is all at Ahuska Saturday, and we'll see you out there 11 until 1.
1: Pretty fun. It's a great time.
0: Oh, I can't wait. Get my wristband. I'm gonna take that chili to Pound Town, man. So let's do it.
1: That lucky chili.
0: Yeah, that lucky chili. Sending me to an early graveyard across the road. I can't wait to eat all of it. It'll be fantastic.
1: Yeah, it's there's all kinds of chili. Yeah. It's just a fun time.
0: So you get your it's the longest running chili cook-off in the state of Wisconsin.
1: Yeah.
0: And you get a wristband, and then you get to try all the chilies.

0: We good?
1: Let's look.
0: Oh, I'm so nervous.
1: Oh my God. Listen, it's killing me here. The suspense is killing me.
0: Oh, please be nice. Please be nice. Please be nice. Don't snow. Don't snow.
1: Mostly cloudy, 60 today.
0: My favorite number.
1: Slight chance of a rain shower. Shut up. But it's only slight.
0: Yeah, we're good. We got the beer tent. We got foo-foo dolls.
1: We got
0: the beer
1: low
0: tent.
1: UV index.
0: Yep. Everything.
1: This is, yeah, cloudy. Yep. Cloudy skies. That's chilly weather.
0: That's chilly eating, yeah, tasting weather. That's exactly how I want it outside.
1: Life is good.
0: With a light flannel or maybe a fleece for the first time as we kick off autumn, the chilly kickoff. I can't wait. All right, see you Saturday, 11 until 1. I don't know what we're going to be doing, but I guarantee I'll have a beer in my hand for a chilly cook-off at a Huska. All right, dude, news.
1: Oh.
0: We got it.
1: Yeah, let's talk about our lottery guy.
2: 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Starting off with no problems on the interstates or Beltline for your Tuesday drive-in. No issues on East Washer downtown, and other main routes are at the posted speeds. No crashes or delays. With your JJO traffic, I'm Stacey Kay.
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0: 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Upgrade your current diamond. 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
1: Would you call me?
0: No, I did not. And you take them over to the Diamond Center and you can come back home with an upgraded diamond for your lady friend or for yourself. Who says you can't upgrade your own diamond?
1: Yeah.
0: And man, life is good. If you do it for your lady friend, she's going to be like, this is the most wonderful surprise ever. And I didn't even have to ask you for it. How did you know to do this? And you don't even have to tell her that I told you. All right.
1: See that? Could be some girl-on-girl action. Just like Melissa Etheridge. I didn't know she was singing about a chick. Surprised me.
0: Wow.
1: Anyways.
0: Okay, Diamond Center is accepting all trade-ins and offering top dollar for your diamonds. So that's making it a perfect time, too, to trade in jewelry that you no longer wear. And you can magically transform that into something new. 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OMG.
1: Oh, yeah.
0: So that's going on September 25th and 26th. It's at the Madison location on Gammon Road across from West Ham Mall and the Milton Avenue location in Janesville. So they got you covered on both locations. It's from the Diamond Center. It's where Wisconsin gets engaged.
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0: All right, our Kentucky fella that won the Powerball that can't stop getting arrested.
1: So much money. How much was it?
0: $167 million. this dude is consistent. I'll give him that, dude. Arrested after he was found boozed up and asleep in a sports car.
1: Oh, and this is after he punched the cop or kicked the cop that was trying to break up the fight that he was in Tampa.
0: We'll do a review.
1: Yeah, okay, good.
0: At the end.
1: Okay, good.
0: This is the fifth time he's been cuffed since taking home the big prize.
1: Whoa.
0: James Farthing, cuffed after a caller reported seeing a white Ford Mustang stopped in the middle of an intersection. Dude. No, buddy. Just before 3 a.m. in Georgetown on Sunday, the caller told dispatchers that the vehicle later drove into a Walmart lot to park. Deputies arrived at the Megastore parking lot to find Farthing asleep and alone in the running Mustang, and they had to repeatedly knock on the window to wake him up from his stupor.
1: He's not even trying.
0: No, dude.
1: I mean...
0: No. He showed several signs of impairment, including smelling of booze and weed, bloodshot and watery eyes, slurred speech, difficulty maintaining balance, all of the things. Farthing reportedly told deputies that a woman drove him into the parking lot and just left him there. But surveillance footage showed no one exited the Mustang after it pulled in. So he was arrested on alcohol intoxication charges, booked into the Scott County Detention Center. In late July, he was hit with domestic violence charges for strangling a woman at his home in Scott County after a boating trip. He was also recently charged in a hit and run that took place last November after allegedly smashing his Corvette into the back of another car Lexington and fleeing the scene on foot. He was also arrested this February and charged with intimidating a participant in the legal process. He also faces charges of battery on a law enforcement officer after allegedly kicking a Florida deputy in the head in April 2025, just days after his lotto win. The career criminal clinched the massive prize after buying a $2 Powerball ticket from Clark's Pump and Shop in Georgetown, splitting his newfound fortune with his mom, Linda Grizzly.
1: I like how they stay in Kentucky and keep it real.
0: Hell yeah, dude. He ain't leaving the holler.
1: I don't think we'd ever see each other again if I had $167 million.
0: Nah, dude, I'd shoot you a text every now and then, but I don't.
1: I would invite you to my yacht, but I'd make it weird.
0: Yeah,
1: but we went through this before.
0: Yeah,
1: we went through this before.
0: 100%.
1: You'd have to come alone in a Batwoman costume and with a box of Glazer donuts.
0: And I just wouldn't.
1: Right, and more cocaine. Exactly my point.
0: I'd be like, nah, dude, I'm actually good. Life's been quiet.
1: Try to explain that to Amber walking out the door to the airport.
0: You're like, you know what? It's been nice and quiet.
1: You're like Amber, $20 is $20. I gotta go.
0: I haven't had to pick anybody up from the Popeyes. Life has been nice.
1: Yeah, no. You will not find me passed out at the Dick Pingle Popeyes. I am out of here. I love Dick Pingle, but I'm out of here. Yeah, I for that money you could buy a building or club or warehouse, whatever, or buy a nightclub, whatever, and then you could pay people to let you get drunk and punch them in the face. Somebody would literally let you pay them to let you punch them in the face.
0: Yeah.
1: So you never have to drive around. If that's what gets you off, you know what I'm saying?
0: There's
1: $50,000, but I get to get drunk and punch you in the nuts.
0: I think dude likes to party. and then he makes very bad choices.
1: Right. No Uber. Maybe they don't have Uber. Doesn't he live in a Hicks or Sticks or whatever?
0: Well, he's getting arrested in Louisville and Georgetown and
1: they have modern transportation.
0: Yeah.
1: Yeah. Airports.
0: He's not Ubers. Out.
1: Yeah.
0: And I mean, because they're
1: I think
0: there are the backwoods of Kentucky for sure.
1: I think he's trying to corner the cocaine market, just like
0: but they haven't ever found coke on him.
1: Oh, okay, just weed.
0: Yeah,
1: yeah, unbelievable. I mean, I I don't know. I don't know if I did. Would I be like that? God, I'm worried. I'm worried what I'd do.
0: Yeah. Well, I too am worried what you would do if you won the lottery.
1: I don't know. I don't know if my impulse control is that strong. I guess. I don't know. I think I'd screw it up. I don't know. I think I'd stay with my wife. I just, there's so many variables. You could come back to work and have a countdown to disaster update every day.
0: We 100% would have a countdown. Yeah. We would absolutely have a pool going on how long till you got arrested.
1: Can't take the boy out of Kentucky.
0: But yeah.
1: Or the Kentucky out of the boy, I guess.
0: If you win that much money.
1: But it's the old thing. Like, it doesn't matter whether it's a good woman or money or whatever it might be. You can't make you not an asshole. A person. You know what I'm saying?
0: Yeah.
1: You can't take the asshole out of the person. That's why poor people are so bad with this money.
0: You can't take...
1: It's a curse.
0: Right. He's always going to be a hillbilly from Kentucky.
1: I mean, good for us. Until he kills somebody, and that's the bad part, I
0: right.
1: guess.
0: Right. Mm-hmm. Yeah. You know, and this dude is going to... He's going to die being drunk and high and probably in a vehicle.
1: If you won the Powerball, it's at $300 million. And you came on the air today and I said, wow, congrats, dude. What are you going to do? And you said, well, I'm going to go fight the cops. I'd be worried.
0: It's not on my list of things to do.
1: I know. That's why I'm worried. I go, what cop? You'd be like, all the cops.
0: Just the first one I see. I don't care the size. I don't care what's happening.
1: Yeah, he's. And then he goes from. Then when he does leave Kentucky, of course he goes to Tampa.
0: He goes to Florida.
1: Yeah, just not exactly where. But I would probably end up.
0: I don't know. And he went on vacation to a resort, and that's where the domestic fight was at.
1: Right, right.
0: And it's like, dude.
1: Yeah, he just
0: go have fun.
1: Yeah. Well, fun.
0: But
1: that's what. It's
0: he's got problems.
1: Starts out as fun,
0: right?
1: My best intention.
0: And then we're arguing, and then we're right, and it's. But you know, this is.
1: It's terrifying, isn't it? That much money when you start thinking about it. No, I get it, man. I mean, if you're already an alcoholic, you're times 10 on $167 million. You're not going to un-alcohol that guy.
0: Well, good news for all the cops out there, because I only got one number on the Powerball, so you're safe another day from...
1: Oh, was that last night? Oh, wait. Hang on. Maybe you can... Hang on. Look at you buying a Powerball ticket.
0: Yeah, well...
1: Let me check mine. I may quit right on the air.
0: Listen, I bought two Powerball tickets because...
1: Who's this?
0: Quick Trip had that deal the other day where if you spent $15 in store, you got 15 cents off a gallon.
1: Ah.
0: And I did that, but I didn't know that you couldn't spend it on Lotto. And so I needed a couple more dollars to get me over to 15. And they did that, and it didn't count towards my 15 cent gas discount. Holy and I cow. Need to let it go. I need to let it go because it would have only saved me like $2 anyway.
1: Whitey, that was not an Arby's I passed out at. It was the Popeyes.
0: I'll show you some Arby's.
1: Whitey's timeline is off. Deerfield Pistol, everybody, if you want to go get a concealed carry in case this guy with the Powerball comes to Madison, you might want your concealed carry. Just saying. You might want to go get a multi-state license just in case you go to a state where this guy might be at a bar. Let me see. Maybe we're going to quit on the air. Here's my dream, folks. I may be quitting on the air.
0: Oh, my God.
1: Hang on. This will be so funny. I'm going to go pick up Whitey.
0: I think engineering.
1: Whitey and I are going to go to a Hooters in Tampa. Take our pants off.
0: Did engineering block the Powerball? No. Okay. I was like, I can't get to the Powerball website.
1: Okay, here we go. It's Johnny quitting on the air. Okay, 2. Ooh, that's where it went. Oh, see? These numbers suck. 2, 7, and 9.
0: Dude,
1: nobody
0: Johnny,
1: picks any three numbers that high or that low. Oh!
0: Johnny, it's random. I don't know how else to explain this to you.
1: I started out.
0: How do you explain random?
1: I started out so good. I had one number. Oh, I started out so hot. And that's it. Wow. Okay, I'm going to go ahead and finish the show then.
0: Okay.
1: Because I love radio.
0: Are you going to put your heart into it?
1: I love radio so much that I couldn't quit even if I tried. Okay. I couldn't leave radio. Anyways, wasn't there a...
0: Jeremiah says, if I win the lottery, I'm spending a month in Disney World getting all my partying out. They have their own bus system and you wouldn't have to drive anywhere.
1: He's talking about drink around the world, man. There you go. You wake up dead in the pond there, drink around the world. Wasn't there a stat that people that won the Powerball had a better chance of getting murdered? Isn't that true?
0: Like you have a better chance of getting murdered than winning the Powerball?
1: No. Winning the Powerball and then getting murdered.
0: Oh.
1: It's like the percentage went up. I think we had that last time. Maybe I make that up because I hang out with nefarious people.
0: Yeah, it's true.
1: Yeah.
0: It's true. Just because of your higher profile now, and people know you've got some money.
1: So he won. Was it a year ago now?
0: Was it even a year yet?
1: So I would love to know. Because I feel like this guy and I are like brothers from another mother, but I would love to know how much money he's plowed through.
0: I would love to know that too.
1: So 167 million.
0: But he split it with his ma.
1: Oh, he did. Okay, so you split. Okay, so you say you get basically a little more than half, right? So say, call it 80.
0: Okay.
1: Is that fair?
0: Yeah.
1: 80 split with your mom, 40.
0: Well, he got 167 million.
1: Oh, that was after taxes?
0: That's how much the check was.
1: Oh, wow. Oh, so that was like a $500 million. Oh, shit.
0: Yeah.
1: So he got $80 million.
0: But he's already wrecked a Corvette. So, you know, I mean, he's just
1: anybody with a business idea, he's just writing checks. He's just going to the ATM machine. Oh.
0: Yeah.
1: Just the guy. Imagine taking a business meeting with this guy coked out of his mind in a mesh Hooters tank on.
0: His neck
1: full of face tattoos.
0: I know, dude.
1: It's amazing. That's amazing. That's a cautionary tale, folks. And just and just trying to buy his ass out of every meltdown that he has.
0: A woman dropped me off here in the parking lot and left me. No, she didn't.
1: Again, you could buy a nightclub and just live upstairs and pay people to beat you up. That's all you got to do. Nobody will bother you. You can literally pay big muscled women to beat you up every night.
0: That sounds like a fantasy of yours.
1: I know, dude. I'm in. Come on, man. Come on now.
0: All right. Fingering the news and fisting the facts. I'm Biatch.

0: 1 JJO, Temple of the Dog. Johnny and the Beyond, hello. I thought I'd check on Deerfield Pistol, just in case Powerball douche nozzle comes to town. They are having a multi-state concealed carry class this Saturday.
1: Oh, good.
0: Just, you never know when this guy wants to come and get some cheese curds. And there you sit.
1: Be prepared.
0: And there he sits. Multi-state concealed carry class this Saturday. I don't have my multi-state.
1: Oh, you don't?
0: No. Or do I? No, I don't. I just have my concealed. 9 until 2 Saturday. Can't do this when we have a chili cook-off. But if you want to get your concealed, if you've already got your concealed, your Wisco, you can get your concealed multi-state this Saturday, 9 until 2. That's all it takes for you to get Wisconsin, Minnesota, Florida, Utah. Boom. If you want to check it out, Deerfield, Main Street. And then I will say this.
1: Boom.
0: I will say this. Their gun of the month raffle is not a gun. It's 1,000 rounds of 9mm.
1: That's going to come in handy real soon.
0: I got to go vote in November. I just in case something goes down. Anyways, so there you go, Deerfield Pistol. You want to get your concealed carry. Probably should, just to be on the safe side, just in case Canada gets snarky again.
1: Just in case we continue to have laws.
0: Shoot somebody in the foot. All right. What do we got coming up in the news, Dave?
1: Oh, yeah. That's right. Let's see here. Oh, let's talk about the candy corn beer.
2: Good morning. Getting more crowded now, but so far the interstates and Beltline are moving along, but pockets of congestion are starting up. Brake lights inbound in the construction zone on John Nolan and on 151 South approaching the interstate. No issues on East Washer downtown yet, and other main routes are at the posted speeds. No crashes or delays. With your JJO traffic, I'm Stacey Kay.
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0: Halloween time candy, candy corn. Shock Top has unveiled a new candy corn wheat. Ooh. A limited edition beer that they've created with Spirit Halloween.
1: Dude. That's funny.
0: It is.
1: They brew it right here on Odana Road in the back of the old coat shop. Fantastic.
0: It's a 5% ABV, so that's up there, you know?
1: No, seriously, we have a new Spirit here.
0: Yeah.
1: On Odana.
0: Yeah.
1: Behind the Burger King. I didn't know it until I was over there feeding the pigeons French fries last week. But that's for another day.
0: That's over by Burlington?
1: Yeah. Right next door, I think. How great is that?
0: That's pretty great.
1: Yeah. I'm not going to lie. Just take a lap through there.
0: I already have my costume.
1: Oh, you do?
0: Yeah.
1: Yeah, we already have ours, too. That's fine.
0: Yeah.
1: We're going to do a theme this year so we win the trophy again. We lost it last year. We're pissed.
0: Well, yeah.
1: So we're going to.
0: You can't win every year.
1: We're teaming up this year to crush the competition.
0: Oh, my. Okay. I guess it's already at select beverage retailers. I got to check with Trixie.
1: You know, nobody else can win if we murder everybody at the Halloween party.
0: You'd be the worst murderer.
1: Let's see.
0: I would be like, just shut up and kill me.
1: Oh, that's not my scream. Better.
0: You have the Shock Top candy corn beer.
1: Well, I know that's not the first candy corn beverage. I mean, a lot of people have made candy corn beer. I don't know if they made a wheat yet, but
0: For the flavor,
1: a lot of them out there.
0: Someone who tried it said, the sweetness is surprisingly restrained while still very much tasting like a wheat beer. The candy corn flavor is definitely present, but it's more of a little Halloween flourish than something beating you over the head with a plastic pumpkin bucket full of sugar.
1: Yeah, they do get a little sweet. I mean, don't eat a bag. You'll Ralph your guts up. They are pretty sweet.
0: Yeah.
1: I don't know. I don't remember them being that sweet, but I love candy corn. I don't mind it.
0: I know you like
1: candy corn. It was all made in 1890, but we're still trying to finish it off. But I love candy corn. I think it's just popular to hate. It's the Nickelback of candy, you know?
0: Well, I think a lot of people hate it for a few reasons. The consistency of it, the waxiness.
1: The waxing, sure.
0: I think bothers people.
1: Yeah, no, I get it. It's not, yeah.
0: And I think the flavor bothers people.
1: You mean it doesn't taste like corn?
0: Right. They would like it to taste like corn. Now, just so there's no confusion, you cannot buy the beer at Spirit Halloween. Okay? So don't be showing up there. And hey, did you know that Spirit Halloween's website, they actually have a wedge head costume, which is it features Shock Top's mascot. So that's kind of neat.
1: I did not know that.
0: That's $70.
1: So is a Shock Top like a ghoul or like a... like some weird spirit or something?
0: No, here. Yeah, you know, the Shock Top is like that. It's like the wedge of the orange wedge with the mohawk thing.
1: Kind of lame, actually.
0: The costume itself is kind of lame. It's not worth $70. It just looks like a pair of PJs.
1: You look like a rooster. You don't even look like a Shock Top guy.
0: So there is that.
1: All right.
0: And if I feel like you're going to get sweaty in that and your balls are going to stink. So the candy corn and the costume, neither are the beer and the costume not available.
1: My balls actually smell like candy corn.
0: No, they don't. I guarantee you they don't.
1: Didn't somebody come out with a candle or something with candy corn?
0: There is a perfume. I'm sure there is a candle. I'm 100% sure there is a candle.
1: I bet.
0: But there is a perfume.
1: Try mixing your candy corn with like salted peanuts or something.
0: Yeah.
1: Yeah, it's nice. It's a little variety. And then maybe it'll calm me down a little bit.
0: Everybody needs to calm down.
1: Sweet and salty. Try it sometime.
0: Everybody needs to calm down a little bit. Okay. Let's see. A 60-year-old man in Arizona named Scott Millage was hold on. I got Chris here, Mr. Trixie.
1: Oh.
0: He said they don't have the Shock Top candy corn beer yet, but hopefully coming this week.
1: Ask him if, I know there's been other candy corn beers. I know there has been. We've talked about it, but it feels like it's been forever.
0: There's been an explosion of TikTok seasonal liquor things to collect, and here's what's coming. Officials scream the movie Angry Orchard Cider, Pumpkin Latte Cutwater, flavored Hennessy cocktails, and glass pints.
1: Pumpkin Cutwater.
0: This week, I did get two special Buzz Balls that are flavored like Pop-Tarts.
1: See, they're the liquor store, the gas station, cheap shot, bad things, unhealthy things for you that people love to hate them.
0: There you go.
1: Buzz Balls are actually kind of tasty.
0: So hopefully they'll be getting the Shock Top at Trixie's coming up this week, but they have some other good stuff too. So Halloween,
1: Buzz Balls ought to come out with like a high end version of Buzz Balls. Like Lux Balls or something. It's just like we actually age it for more than 15 minutes.
0: Lux Balls.
1: We age them for we age it for 35 minutes. Lux Balls. We don't just dump it out of the.
0: Nah, I need Lux Balls.
1: We don't just dump it out of the drum we mix it up in.
0: Okay, a 60-year-old man in Arizona named Scott Millage, arrested for pretending to be a cop. He had fake blue and red emergency lights on his truck. He pulled a car over on the freeway. Now, we don't know why, whatever. But things took an interesting turn. Listen to this. Scott had this car pulled over, and he called the real cops for backup. He's like, yeah, I'm going to need some backup.
1: Man, he was pushing it.
0: Yeah, he was, because when the real cops showed up, they arrested Scott, because they're like, dude, you're not a real cop. So he got some multiple felonies, including impersonating a peace officer, unlawful imprisonment, and kidnapping.
1: That's a police costume from Spirit Halloween.
0: Dude, exactly.
1: Here come, what's that, a Buzz Ball? Get in the car.
0: My God. Scott told troopers he had the car pulled over for speeding and running red lights. He thought they were going to kill someone. And the cops were like, you're the crazy one, dude. Don't try to distract us and deflect us.
1: Yeah, those guys are crazy, dude.
0: Yeah, well, they're scary.
1: They put decals on their cars and little fake badges. I told you, I had a buddy that did it.
0: It's weird.
1: Yep. He walked around with a fake badge and would flash it, actually. Scare the hell out of people.
0: It's so weird.
1: Mm-hmm. Out of high school, grown-ass man with a fake badge. That you can buy on having a back of a comic book, whatever.
0: Yeah, dude.
1: Okay, bud.
0: Save some poon for the rest of us, you know?
1: Hi, I'm Officer Friendly. And I won't arrest you if you go out on a date with me.
0: Oh, my God.
1: Yeah, very weird.
0: Dude.
1: Strange people. I stopped hanging out with him because I knew he was going to get me killed. Stopped hanging out with him.
0: Yeah, well, and that's like Red Flag City.
1: Yep.
0: You know there's more.
1: Yep.
0: There's more creepy than what's on the surface there.
1: Yeah. It's like, wouldn't it be easier just to go to a technical school and become a cop? I mean, then you can actually, you get bullets and stuff and a little car with the lights on. And isn't that more fun? I mean, then.
0: Yeah, I mean, it takes, 6 months? Come on, dude.
1: You can actually,
0: you can do it, buddy.
1: Be a service to humanity.
0: No.
1: Instead of lying to everybody.
0: Big old creep. Man, he would like to get his hands on some flock camera data, I bet.
1: Oh, good for you.
0: Okay, fingering the news and fisting the facts. I'm Biatch. How about that?
1: Hey, we have hey, check this out, man. Culver's is opening a new Middleton location. Is this real?
0: Yeah. Are they closing down the old one?
1: September 30th. Yeah, the one over on, what is that? Where the old, over by the
0: I know.
1: What's that street over there? Where the old Shep used to be. What is that over there?
2: I don't know.
1: The landscaping places right there.
0: Parmenter.
1: Is that Parmenter? Are they moving? They're going to replace the one there on Parmenter.
0: Same place? They're just tearing it down and building a new one?
1: The modernized restaurant expected to open spring next year. Groundbreaking will celebrate Chelsea Culver becoming an owner-operator in the community she built her career with Culver's in the same state where her family founded the brand. Wow. Chelsea began her Culver's journey as a team member in Sauk City during high school. Worked at the Middleton restaurant through college. There's the hook. After completing Culver's franchise development program in 2022, where she graduated cum laude Culver, and spending 4 years supporting owner-operators from the Culver Support Center, she will return to Middleton as owner-operator.
0: Well, I'll be.
1: Working at Middleton through college helped shape who I am. A ball breaker.
0: Yeah.
1: You work for me, you're going to pound out some smash burgers. Hi, Paul. How are you?
2: Good.
1: I grew up watching my parents create a place where they know their guests by name. And the restaurant truly belonged to the community. I'm honored to continue that tradition and lead nearly 70 team members who think I'm God. Anyways, Chelsea is the daughter of Culver's co-founder Lee and Craig. Legend. Absolute legend.
0: Craig. Unblock me.
1: Tells me everything I need to know right there. What the hell were you doing to Craig Culver?
0: I'm kidding.
1: Holy cow. Who... You're the only person that would bother a Culver in this state. Craig, I'm broke. Company leader, center, path to owner. What am I reading here? Great owner operators of a foundation. Chelsea's journey reflects exactly why that model has been so successful. And she's prepared for ownership through restaurant experience. I thought you had to have like $2 million to open a Culver's. I thought the seed money on that was huge. She's prepared through restaurant experience, franchise development training, support center leadership. Most importantly, she understands what it means to serve guests.
0: Together, you and potential investors will need a minimum of $500,000 in liquid assets to qualify for ownership of a Culver's franchise.
1: Where'd she get that kind of money going through college?
0: She's a Culver.
1: Wink, wink. Groundbreaking will take one block north of the existing restaurant. I guess I haven't been over there in a minute. What do you think?
0: Good for Chels. Culver's chicken tendies cannot be effed with, man. They're consistently juicy.
1: What'd you think of that cheese wheel?
0: Never, ever dry.
1: What'd you think of that cheese wheel, man?
0: It sucked. That's why I'm blocked.
1: I knew it.
0: The Curter Burger.
1: I was.
0: Although in theory.
1: Yes, exactly.
0: In theory, the greatest burger ever designed. In execution, the greatest disappointment because the Curter disc. But I will say, the smash burger in and of itself from Culver is
1: amazing.
0: The most amazing burger.
1: So, yeah, I don't like their curds. So my
0: I love their curds.
1: Thus, my problem is the disc, the yellow.
0: Yeah.
1: The yellow.
0: But what I'll take the curds and just put them on the burger.
1: Oh, I see what you're doing.
0: And then that's a Curter burger there.
1: I see what
0: there.
1: You're doing. Right, yeah. Right. I think their heart was in the right place.
0: 100%.
1: And it was great PR.
0: Yeah.
1: I didn't get that.
0: I'm just saying Curter Burger is fun.
1: Right, right.
0: You know?
1: Right.
0: Now they have fried pickles. I see. They're always on top of it. Because, like, pickles are having a moment right now, which I'm all about. I'm a pickle person. So I was happy about that. But, yeah, they're on it, dude. They're on it. And I did notice after the Curter Burger explosion, other places were also mimicking the Curter Burger.
1: Yeah, I think they were trying to become like the Spotted Cow of burgers, and the name lends itself to some legend. Yeah. But I'm not sure the payoff was there for me. But otherwise,
0: the disc needs a redesign.
1: I agree.
0: And if you redesign it,
1: yeah, I agree.
0: Your money, dude.
1: Yeah,
0: like legend, but it needs a better pull on it. It needs a better cheese pull.
1: Mm-hmm. I think they were writing on their name on that one and got away with one,
0: yeah.
1: To be honest with you. But anyways, maybe Chelsea.
0: Man, but I am telling you.
1: Get back in the laboratory and fix that.
0: It's the chicken tendies, the protein amount on those, it's almost the golden ratio for calories to protein. It is, and they're consistently effing amazing. Number one with a bullet, chicken tendies in the biz.
1: Mm-hmm. What'd you think of the Kurter burger?
2: Never ate one.
1: Oh, really? No kidding.
2: Yeah, I'm not, I mean, no, I didn't. I just didn't.
1: The hype was so crazy on that thing. I mean, I remember we stopped. We were on our way to a Liney Lodge.
0: Yep. 100%.
1: We stopped and we all went crazy on one.
2: Yeah, no, I never tried it. Funny thing, though, I think way back when I first started working at AMS, the original president of the company, Gary, recognized that, you know, we were taken off and into multiple categories. He was off into the cellular portion of the business. I was developing the retail side of mobile electronics.
0: Mm-hmm.
2: And he, you know, up to that point, I was just a hyper enthusiastic installer, right? So he sent me to what they called the Dale Carnegie Management Seminar. I don't know if you ever heard of that.
0: Yeah.
2: Yeah, but you learn how to set goals and solve problems. Craig Culver was in my class.
0: Oh, really?
1: Oh, that's cool.
2: Yeah, that was really neat. He had like one or two restaurants at the time and he was struggling with breaking out. Wow. Did he do good?
0: Yeah, dude.
2: Excuse me. Well, he did extremely well.
0: Yeah.
2: You know, for me, I was in a category that, you know, was kind of, was really growing fast. We had, what, 6 big box stores in town at the time?
0: Right.
2: And we had the one small specialty shop trying to compete with all that. So we did quite well.
0: I'd say.
1: Nice.
2: Yeah.
0: I'd say.
1: I think that's the takeaway. It's too much cheese. And, you know, you'd think he'd never say that. But it's like a cheese gut bomb, you know? Otherwise, I like where their heart is. But I like your idea of just putting your own curd on there. All right, Paul's here from AMS.
2: Good morning.
1: Good to see you, buddy. What's going on down at the world-famous AMS?
2: Well, we have a couple of pretty far opposite projects going simultaneously. We got a Mustang, powerful GT version, late model Mustang going on with getting a full escort radar and laser defense system with front and rear laser shifters and front and rear digital radar receivers all connected to a junction block hidden away in the car for an almost invisible system. And the whole idea there is that if you did get stopped for something, you're not like a trophy. You know, sometimes hanging a radar detector in the window does make you a bit of a trophy if stopped for speeding. But all things what they are, and I always put in the disclaimer, we don't sell these things as a license to speed and go out and drive like an idiot. There's other people doing that in CRVs and stuff on the bill. The nature of the car draws plenty of attention. And this is a gentleman who recently retired, and this is something he's always wanted to get.
1: But so, you're actually jamming some signals.
2: No, we're not jamming signals. That's not, permitted.
1: Oh, I thought it was.
2: Nope. Laser shifting causes an error in the enforcement gun. It just buys you time.
1: Oh, okay. Gotcha.
2: That you normally wouldn't get.
1: It's a shift, not a jam.
2: Right.
1: All right. I gotcha.
2: It's an awareness thing, too, yeah. You know. So, and then on the other end of the garage, we've got a 16-year-old Ram pickup. 9,000 some miles, not even 10,000 miles on it yet.
1: Wow.
2: Yeah. So, you know, it was a family-owned vehicle that the couple who brought it in are bringing everything up to date because they're planning to retire very soon. And they're going to take this truck and they're going to
1: travel. Yeah, nice.
2: They put a topper on it so that they can carry a lot of belongings.
1: Mm-hmm.
2: The back seat is for the dog. So it's the focus is up front. We put some nice Kenwood components in. They're factory fit locations, so excellent sound without any change in the appearance. Putting a Kenwood Exelon CarPlay and Android Auto receiver in the dash so that they have real-time navigation and mapping and hands-free phone, text, all those things that come from that right in the dash. They put in a dash cam for your protection and being able to tell the truth if something goes wrong. The challenge there, of course, is with the topper. Our technician had to put the rear camera on the glass in the topper, not inside the cabin. And then they also put a backup camera on there, having the nice Kenwood unit in the dash with a nice vivid display. And lastly, they did put a radar detector in the cabin because of the number of miles and time they intend to log. They want also to be aware of changes. I mean, if you miss the speed limit change coming into some small town or touring around, you know, you know about it, right? It helps. It doesn't, it's again, not a license to speed. It's a way to protect yourself.
1: Yeah, I like it.
2: A lousy ticket, so.
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1: 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Thanks for the info.
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1: Talk to you later.
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17: Weather. It's out there.
18: Chance for scattered showers today. Otherwise, cloudy skies. High temperatures reach up to 61. Northeast winds, 8 to 15 miles per hour. Lows around 47 tonight. Mainly clear skies. Partly cloudy skies tomorrow. Daytime highs approaching 65. I'm weatherology meteorologist Paul Trombley. Right now, 52.
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0: 401JJO from Ashes to New. I would die for you. 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
1: Yeah.
0: What's going on over there? You got some things

0: southbound Bell Line between John Nolan and Seminole Highway. Brake lights in the construction zone on John Nolan, 151 south at the interstate, westbound K at 12 and northbound Park Street at Fish Hatch. Less traffic lighting construction congestion starting up downtown and Eastwash Capitol Square and campus. Other main routes at the posted speeds. No crashes or delays. With your JJO traffic, I'm Stacy Kay.
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8: And I want to welcome Mr. Golf Champion. We took the trophy at the the Cure for Cancer Golf at the Oaks on Sunday at the 29 under. It's unbelievable. Dan the Mortgage Man, the legendary DOB at the Oaks. Just eagles just dropping out of the sky. It's unbelievable.
9: I think maybe your scorecard was a little different than my scorecard.
8: Yeah. There's no fudging and footsies with Dan, Mr. Honesty over here. But that's a lot of fun. So thank you, dude, for the golf outing on Sunday. That was wonderful to see you.
9: It was a good golf outing. Yeah. And it's golfers versus cancer. So a lot of money was raised.
8: Yes.
9: And happy to be a part of it.
8: Mr.
9: Happy you came out and joined me. We did not get rained on, although the course was wet. We had a good time.
8: Mr. Sean Finley puts on a good outing there to get that problem mitigated. So thanks and congrats to the Oaks for a great outing. How are you? What's going on? Educated Mortgage? Dan, you're talking to the man. And

0: Tell everybody what's happening.
1: Well, we're doing a lot of home equity loans for people these days, as some people's credit card debt is kind of rising up with how expensive things are getting and gas prices and stuff like that. So one of the cool things about what's happened in our market is how much equity people have in their homes, because home values keep going up and up. So our home equity loan allows people to consolidate higher interest credit card debt, get money for home improvements or a vacation, all while being able to keep their current first mortgage as is.
0: Oh, yeah.
1: So if you have one of those low rate 30-year fixed rate mortgages that we did in the early 2000s, we don't have to touch that or mess with that at all. You can tap into the equity in your house and make your overall debt much cheaper.
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1: 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We're regularly putting together deals that are saving people, you know, $400, $500, $600. 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
0: Yeah. High credit cards. And, you know, the other great thing about you and being local is somebody's on a timeline or, you know, moving beyond the second mortgage. But I mean, when somebody needs to be approved and time is a sensitive issue, I mean, you can validate these loans in no time.
1: Absolutely. So we process, underwrite, and fund all of our loans right in our office in Madison. So, you know, Johnny, I make the final decision on every loan that goes out of the place. So you talk to me up front. We set the stage for what I think is going to be the best course for you. And then it just happens quickly because there's no middlemen. There's no, oh, sorry, I thought we could do it, but we can't do it. No, we set it up. We're going to close it for you.
0: Yeah. Get out there and make your best competitive offer, and Dan's got your back.
1: You got it.
0: Amen.
2: 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Hey, you will not regret it.
0: I just want to say something. I love you too, knuckleheads.
1: Wow.
0: So.
1: Thanks. Thanks, Johnny.
0: All right, man.
1: Okay. Love you too, man.
0: How about you?
2: Good for you, bud.
0: D. Get out of here. Talk to you later. Go right alone.
1: Why do you always got to do it to us, dude?
0: Go right alone. Leave us alone. Talk to you later. Goodbye.
1: Bye.
3: The JJO Morning News with Biatch. You hear it forth.
0: Wow. So much love.
2: It's an uncomfortable amount, actually.

0: tonight it is Cat Chat.
1: What cat news?
0: Well, they found a new cat species.
1: Really?
0: Yeah, and it's tiny. And it's adorable. The Tilkeo. It's the first brand new cat species identified in more than a century.
1: Can I see it? Have a look at that little son of a gun.
0: Oh, my God.
1: Oh, my God. And it's like...
0: It's so cute.
1: Like, how big is that? I can't tell.
0: It's tiny.
1: It's like a kitten size?
0: Yeah.
1: And that's full grown?
0: Yeah.
1: I want 1,000 of those.
0: I know. I know. Okay.
1: I need a cat shed. I need these things everywhere.
0: It lives in the Bolivian Yungas, the cloud forest where the eastern slopes of the Andes Mountains meets the Amazon Basin.
1: Oh.
0: Smaller than a house cat, weighing just 3 to 4 pounds, has large, irregularly shaped rosettes dotting its light brown fur.
1: Wow, they're beautiful.
0: They're super cute.
1: Look like little leopards.
0: They describe the creature in a study published September 17th in the journal Current Biology. The scientists say it's a reminder that the natural world still holds plenty of mysteries. Our world is extremely complex, study co-author Paola Escarances says, a biologist and founder of the Bolivian Fields Research Program. Sometimes we think that most of it is known and that there's not a whole lot to discover, but in fact, it's the other way around. Oh, thanks, buddy. Tilkeo's discovery story began around 2016 when a local man found a tiny cat on a road in the forest near La Paz. Thinking it was a domestic kitten, the man took the creature home and started feeding it noodles, rice, and eggs. After about a year, however, he realized the animal was probably wild. He was like, the son of a bitch ain't growing. He took it to the nonprofit Senda Verde Wildlife Sanctuary. That's where the scientist here first encountered the mysterious animal.
1: Oh, like a little jungle kitten.
0: They nicknamed it Tigrino.
1: Huh.
0: It had rounded ears, a small face, and big leopard-like spots. At first, she thought the creature might be a northern tiger cat, also called the Ancilla. But that identification didn't quite seem right. The cat itself was too small, its rosettes were too large, and its tail seemed different. Genetic testing confirmed her hunch. The unusual cat belonged to its own species, one that was previously unknown to science. Researchers named the creature El Tilkeo, because Tilkeo is what the local people call it.
1: Mm.
0: So the origins of that name remain completely unclear. This is just as clear as mud over here. When you ask, does it have any sort of meaning in the indigenous languages, they say, no, my grandpa told me that's what it was called. So it's a traditional language that they have in the community. We want to preserve that knowledge, and we didn't want to give it another name. So it's a nod to the locals, you know?
1: Yeah.
0: Because the cats are so small and elusive, scientists know very little about it, except for that it likes noodles, rice, and eggs,
1: well,
0: for Christ's sake.
1: That was my question. How domesticated did it act or get or, you know?
0: Right. What made the dude after a year go, this thing is wild? You know what I mean?
1: Yeah. that it was just that docile. That's interesting. You know, that it wasn't afraid of humans or anything. I don't know. Maybe some other people up in a mountain took care of them or something, and nobody knows it.
0: Researchers don't know how many exist in the wild, but their poo samples suggest that they might eat small rodents, and some wildlife camera footage hints that they might be nocturnal, which makes sense, because cats, right?
1: And how much? Just take my money. How much? just give me a number. How much?
0: A genetic analysis of 38 individuals from the Leopardus genus, a group that's called tiger cats, revealed that the Tilkeo split off from the lineage roughly 1.4 million years ago, which is crazy because the planet is only 6,000 years old.
1: Hello.
0: It's so weird.
1: It is in my cult.
0: Anyway, as glaciers advanced and retreated, if you believe in glaciers, tropical forest lowlands became dry savannas. Montane forests, meanwhile, held on to their humidity, acting as a kind of refuge for these cloud forest species. The resulting habitat fragmentation likely isolated different populations of tiger cats, setting the stage for the genetic divergence. So,
1: strange undocumented pussy is what we're talking about. this morning.
0: It's true.
1: You know, it's weird. I like the story, and it's beautiful. I mean, it's a gorgeous creature, but now I feel like somebody's going to go hunt it, and I don't know, and screw it up.
0: Yeah, you know? I don't know.
1: Now we're going to have a legal black market on tiny leopard face-eating leopards. You know?
0: Yeah.
1: That kind of sucks.
0: I think they're pretty elusive,
1: so
0: they
1: it's
0: said.
1: Sneaky.
0: Yeah.
1: All right.
0: So it might be pretty hard for that to happen.
1: Oh, so adorable.
0: Dude, they're so cute. I can't even stand it.
1: Why do I have an ugly cat at home?
0: Oh, no, that's not very nice.
1: I'm kidding. I love Nashy. I could never get rid of Nashy. He'd be a good little buddy for Nash to toss around.
0: Yeah.
1: It'd be pretty cool. I love it. It's like it looks wild.
0: Yeah.
1: I just love it.
0: I'm still trying to get over a cat eating noodles. I just have this vision of a cat slurping noodles out of a bowl.
1: Looking like a cheetah, just sitting there slopping down some noodles.
0: That's crazy.
1: That's so cool, man. Out of this, and how long's cats been domesticated? Like a million.
0: Oh, my God.
1: Like forever.
0: Yeah, I mean, at least since the Egyptians.
1: I think Noah.
0: Long before there, right?
1: I think Noah brought a kitten down from the mountain with the Ten Commandments. If I remember my Bible scripture right. And then, and then Ramses was down there, and then they partied, and it was crazy.
0: Oh, man.
1: And Abraham Lincoln was there freeing everybody. It was so weird.
0: About 10,000 years ago, cats did it. And the cats domesticated themselves. They made the choice.
1: Oh.
0: To live near humans.
1: Is that true?
0: Mm-hmm.
1: Oh, that's even better. Mm-hmm. I love it. We're just a guest.
0: We were like, yes, because they're mousers, you know?
1: Yeah.
0: So we were okay with it. So about 10,000 years ago, and then ancient Egypt was about 4,000 years ago, and they were like, you know, huge fans. Big fans of the cat. So there you go.
1: Well, I
0: love that it was a cat's choice.
1: I know. That's super cool.
0: To domesticate themselves. We're going to do this. You can't tell us.
1: And we're still on borrowed time. They may reverse this. This isn't set in concrete. We're on borrowed time.
0: We can leave at any time.
1: Listen.
0: We chose to be here.
1: So judgmental all the time. Just looking, judging, looking, judging, looking, judging. Look at the baby. Look at the baby. Look at the baby. I like this. It's cool, but I wish it would have kind of stayed under the radar.
0: Yeah.
1: Now I'm worried about it. Now I'm happy, but I'm so worried at the same time.
0: I know. I like that it's small.
1: Yeah.
0: Feel like that makes it less appealing to hunters.
1: Yeah.
0: It's always fascinating to me. I mean, every year we do discover new species. It's almost...
1: But they're usually like bugs and stupid...
0: Right. Exactly. So this... was really neat to kind of stumble upon that it's an adorable cat.
1: Could be
0: what?
1: Like a descendant of the saber-toothed prehistoric tiger.
0: Okay. What is happening over there?
1: Okay. Oh, I gotta have one. Where do I gotta go? Mount Everest to get one? Where do I gotta go?
0: Yeah, why don't you give Mount Everest a try?
1: I'm gonna go to the PetSmart at Mount Everest and pull one out of a cage. Say, you're coming with me, you little bastard. Anyways.
0: All right.
1: Nice.
0: Fingering the news and fisting the facts, I'm Biatch.

0: Oh, yeah. Lonely Ones and Forever. And always. The crowd goes insane.
1: It's their new single. You can download it right meow on the internet.
0: That freaking Lonely Ones, man. Just solid every single time. Doubles and triples. No singles.
1: Dude, Marty knows how to write a song.
0: We have a chili cook-off coming up at Hooska Park in Monona this Saturday, 11 until 1. Well, that's when JJO is there. Biatch and I will be hanging out because we love chili. And we don't like to be alone, to be honest with you. We do everything together. For the 43rd annual Mezba Chili Cook-Off at Ahuska Park in Monona this Saturday. It's basically kind of all day. And when you get a wristband, you can taste unlimited chili samples. There's probably going to be 40 or more teams serving all kinds of chili. It's crazy chili day. Theme tents, crowd voted awards, costumes, and the foo-foo dolls are going to be there rocking. And they're going to have a beer tent and games, and it's for everybody. I mean, chili lover or not, if you want to just come out and rock out with foo-foo dolls, that's fine. But get that wristband and try some of that chili, because the weather's going to be perfect chili-tasting weather.
1: Amen, brother.
0: It's
1: about
0: 60 degrees. It's going to be perfect.
1: We had a blast last year. It was just so fun.
0: Yeah.
1: What a great time.
0: Who's got right there off the Beltline in Monona? You can't miss it. Right behind the tennis courts there. Details at WJJO.com, because we are everywhere. All right, chili cook-off season. I love it. All right. Now, next weekend, maybe we'll add a Bloody Mary tasting contest and bookend it. All right, what do we got coming up in the news, Biatch?
1: Let's see here. Oh, what is today?
2: Good morning. An earlier accident on westbound University Avenue at Midvale Boulevard may still be an issue. Still congestion on the northbound interstate between 94 and 151, and on the westbound Bell Line between West Broadway and Todd Drive. Brake lights in the construction zone on John Nolan and northbound Park Street at Fish Hatch. Plus traffic light and construction congestion downtown on East Wash, Capitol Square, and campus. With your JJO traffic, I'm Stacey Kay.
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14: Can you give me PC too, buddy?
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16: Do you know what today is?
17: Okay. We need to look at a calendar.
18: Look at the calendar!
19: It is.
20: September 22nd.
21: Fall is my absolute favorite season.
17: Well, you're in luck.
22: You're in luck!
16: Today just happens to be
23: the first day.
24: First day
23: of the
17: fall season.
18: But temperatures
25: just keep getting cooler and cooler.
26: You need a sweater.
27: You ready to start?
28: Let's start the show.
14: Yeah, dude. Very fall-like.
18: Autumnal.
14: But,
18: quite autumnal now.
14: Oh, my God.
18: I am.
14: So,
18: I am the autumnal crier. I will announce when the autumnal season has begun. No, go ahead. It started. All right, go ahead. It's here. All right, go ahead. I will also tell you when the autumnal has ended and the springtime has sprung.
14: Are we done?
18: Yeah, I'm done.
14: I don't feel like you are.
18: I'm done. I think I just pooped myself a little bit. I'm done. I'm fine.
14: Okay. Okay. Yeah. Technically, it's at 8.04 p.m. EDT.
18: Oh, really?
14: Yeah. I don't know. What is the EDT to hear?
18: The timing couldn't be better. I'm ready to turn the heat on. I had a fireplace on the other night.
14: Did you really?
18: Uh-huh. Felt great.
14: Oh, my.
18: My little Nash was snuggled up right in front. He misses his fireplace, man. He loves it.
14: During an equinox, the sun crosses what we call the celestial equator. An imaginary extension of the Earth's equator line into space. The equinox occurs precisely when the sun's center passes through this line. For those in the northern hemisphere, when the sun crosses the equator going from north to south, it marks the autumnal equinox. When it crosses from south to north, this marks the vernal equinox. In the southern hemisphere, it's the reverse. All right, so after this, our days become shorter. And the nights, as the sun continues to rise later, nightfall arrives earlier. That's why everything's dark and terrible. It ends with the winter solstice, after which days start to grow longer once again. The word equinox comes from the Latin equus, meaning equal. And nox, meaning night. Mm. On the equinox, day and night are roughly equal in length.
18: Oh.
14: Isn't that something?
18: Thus the rub, my friend.
14: Isn't that something?
18: It's okay.
14: All right.
18: I mean, I've heard better, but it's okay.
14: Okay, it is... Don't, I'm so disappointed.
18: Whatever. I could take it or leave it. Whatever.
14: It's also National Ice Cream Cone Day.
18: Oh, it
14: feels
18: no.
14: kind of cold for an
18: ice cream. Yeah, it sure cone. Does.
14: Charles R. Mencius is widely credited with inventing the ice cream cone at the 1904 St. Louis World's Fair. Legend has it that when an ice cream vendor ran out of dishes, Mencius, a waffle vendor, rolled his waffles into cones to hold the ice cream.
18: Yeah, that's a great story.
14: Yeah.
18: I love that story.
14: So that, the friggin' waffle cone, man. Yeah. Shut up. Shut up.
18: Yeah.
14: Incredible.
18: Well, the waffle cones usually, it's kind of, it feels like it's a little, always a little bigger and it really supports the ice cream.
14: It is. It's ice cream support.
18: You know what I'm saying?
14: Yeah.
18: I don't know. And they smell good and I prefer the waffle. If I'm going to go there.
14: I don't mind the cake cone. It's fine, but gosh darn it.
18: Yeah.
14: Something magical about that there waffle cone.
18: I mean, somebody would say, well, the waffle cone's got a hole in it, dude, and it leaks, bruh. Whatever, dude. Mm-hmm. I'll take the bottom of that. I will eat all of that waffle cone. That's so soggy-ass ice cream holder. Anyways.
14: I do like the bottom of the cake cones.
18: Yeah.
14: I do.
18: Just because it fills up when it gets down there. Yeah, it gets a little soggy.
14: Yeah, dude.
18: I know. I see where you're coming.
14: It's also National Rhino Day.
18: Rhino
14: Day. World Rhino Day. Yeah, rhinos. Hmm. Do you like rhinos?
18: I'm neutral.
14: They're scary.
18: Yeah, I'm pretty neutral.
14: Scary, but I mean, they're animals, so I like them.
18: Do we have one at the zoo? I think we have one out at the zoo. I got to get out to the zoo.
14: For now.
18: what does that mean?
14: I don't know.
18: Oh. The rhino is on the loose, ladies and gentlemen. If you see one, you might want to call 911.
14: Oh, no. Rhinos are partially blind.
18: Really?
14: They can barely see objects 98 feet away from them.
18: Well, that's close enough for them to...
14: run at you.
18: Yeah, pulverize you.
14: Yeah. Rhinos' horns are made from keratin. Not bones.
18: Oh, I didn't know that.
14: Yeah.
18: I don't know. I don't know how to feel.
14: That's like your nail.
18: I don't know how to feel about that. Really? Is it really?
14: Yeah. Keratin.
18: Okay.
14: Yeah. Like horse hooves.
18: They're the closest like thing to a dinosaur that we kind of have, isn't it?
14: Aren't birds the closest thing to a dinosaur that we have?
18: Well, what bird looks like a dinosaur? A rhino's got that big ass horn.
14: Ostrich.
18: He looks like a from a different time, you know?
0: Like he didn't change much, you know? I don't know. Might be wrong about that.
14: Yeah, the closest thing to a dinosaur today is a bird.
0: Well, I don't mean that, you know, DNA-wise. I just mean looks. It just looks like something that would survive in prehistoric times.
14: Yeah.
0: You know? Like it could take on a velociraptor and beat it or something, you know?
14: Do you know that they're herbivores? They only feed on grass.
0: Okay.
14: Yeah, I guess I didn't know that. They have pretty small brains relative to their size.
0: That's sad.
14: But they're pretty agile.
0: Yeah.
14: You know, they're nimbly bimbly for being so large.
0: Are they okay around humans, or can you actually like walk up and pet a rhino? I don't even know that. Can you pet a rhinoceros?
14: I would not.
0: Would it just stand there if you give it a bath or something?
14: No, they're very dangerous.
0: Mm-hmm.
14: Yeah, when they're provoked, startled, or defending their young, they're generally peaceful. But I would not be in their area because they're fast.
0: Yeah,
14: they can run 18 to 30 miles an hour.
0: Oh, I'm thinking of a hippopotamus. I get the two confused. Are they in the same family? Because I've seen hippos in water swimming faster than boats.
14: No, they are not related.
0: Okay.
14: Aren't hippos the ones that, when they're ready to attack you, they poop a bunch?
0: Oh, I didn't know that.
14: They poop and then they move it around with their tail.
0: Uh-huh.
14: I feel like.
0: I always just think of Ace Ventura crawling out of the butt of the rhino when he was undercover.
14: If you
0: remember that.
14: Let's look up the closest relatives to rhinos. Tapirs, really? Horses and zebras? Weird.
0: Are we okay with the rhinos? Are we?
14: What do you mean?
0: As a species, are they?
14: Like, are we friendly with them?
0: Mm-hmm.
14: Are we allies to the rhino?
0: I don't know if they poach.
14: Like population?
0: Mm-hmm.
14: I don't think so. I think they're doing terrible. There are only 26,700 rhinos in the wild.
0: Well, that's sad.
14: Yeah, it's terrible. All of them are endangered in some way.
0: Wow.
14: So white rhinos are, we got about 15,000 of them. Black rhinos are doing terrible. We got about 6,000. The greater one-horned rhino, 4,000. The Javan rhino, we got about 75 of those.
0: Hmm.
14: Sumatran rhino, we got about 34.
0: We have Henry Vila Zoo has Harmon the white rhino. He's been around for about 8 years.
14: John said, did you know that a rhino once gave birth to Ace Ventura?
0: Oh, yeah. Yeah, so we have Harmon the white rhino. So we got a good one there. Past residents, we had George, famous longtime resident, who lived at the zoo from 76 until he euthanized in 2016, 44 years old. George's companion who lived at the zoo alongside him passing away in 2012 at age 42. That's pretty cool. What a life. What a great life. Sitting around eating bamboo.
14: Yeah.
0: And just
14: not even knowing that hunters would come and get you.
0: Right.
14: Yeah.
0: Like, oh, weird day. We didn't get shot at. Interesting. Nobody tried to saw my horn off. What a great day.
14: Yeah.
0: Good for them.
14: But their brains are too tiny to even know that anyone's coming for their horn.
0: Yeah.
14: You know what I'm saying?
0: Okay, that makes it better. And they're too dumb to go, hey, that's my horn. You're sawing it off.
14: Right.
0: What are you doing? I can't feel anything because it's like a fingernail. It's really weird. I should feel it, but I don't. I have a tiny brain. Anyways, now I'm pooping. Anyways.
14: Well.
0: All right. No, they're fabulous. I know they put those big, those big ass tires in there. They must throw them around.
14: Yeah, probably.
0: That's pretty cool.
14: Probably.
0: Love it. Yeah, there you go.
14: Oh, man. So it was only in 1993 that China banned the medical use of rhino horns.
0: White rhino, generally non-aggressive. So,
14: mm-hmm.
0: All right.
14: Yeah, unless they're defending, it's kind of like right. Black bears,
0: mm-hmm.
14: I suppose, unless they're defending their young and whatever else. But they'll F you up, bro, and they're fast. They're fast and nimbly-bimbly.
0: I would like to see a rhino. We ought to do cage fighting at the zoo for charity. We could put a lion in the rhino cage and see what happens.
14: We're trying to preserve the numbers.
0: Listen, don't be a party pooper. Who would win, you guys?
14: If you want to make an omelet, you got to break a couple eggs.
0: Who would win, a rhino or a lion at the Dane County Zoo? Who would you put your money on?
14: The rhino.
0: Okay, say we put the black bear, the rhino, and the lion out at the same cage. What do you think would happen? Last man standing.
14: Who is it?
0: The black bear, the rhino, and the lion.
14: All three of them together?
0: Yeah.
14: The rhino's taking it.
0: You think so?
14: Yeah, dude. A black bear ain't that big.
0: Yeah, a black bear would probably hide. The lion, I think, could take the black bear. I don't know if a lion could take a rhino. I don't know if he could even bite into his skin, could he? Have to get him by the throat, I think. Oh, I'd love to see that.
14: I wouldn't.
0: It'd have to be a rhino with a horn on it.
14: Sounds terrible. With a horn on it. This just sounds terrible. Did you know that rhino are constantly horny? Shut up. That's funny. Get it?
0: Yes. Except I'm looking at one without a horn. But
14: Erica said, did you see the video of the bear at the zoo kill all the ducks in front of a child's birthday party?
0: Yeah.
14: No, but I want to see it. Take that, kids.
0: Bonus round.
14: This is nature, bitch.
0: Okay, we put a rhino, a lion, a bear, and a buffalo in the same cage at the Dane County Zoo. At Henryville Zoo.
14: Well, the rhino's winning.
0: I don't know, man. A strength on strength. What if the buffalo could hang? I don't know. Stomping around?
14: Well, the buffalo is not a predator, though.
0: Yeah, that's true. That's true. Yeah. Anyways. I think I'd go with the lion all the way around.
14: No way, dude.
0: Well, the only reason I say that is because I think the lion is more...
14: Okay.
0: He's just more bloodthirsty. I think that's why he would take it. I think he...
14: Rhino weighs...
0: I think he's got better technique.
14: Between 4,000 and 6,000 pounds.
0: Oh. So he could sit on the lion.
14: Yeah.
0: Until he was ready to get up. All right.
14: So...
0: All right. So, tortoise versus the...
14: Here's a video of a rhino stabbing a male lion with its horn.
0: So, tortoise versus the hare. All right. So the rhino. All right.
14: Here's a lion getting stomped by a rhino. I think if it was several lions, maybe. Yeah,
0: right.
14: One lion has no shot, dude. There's no way.
0: So you'd have to be like wolves taking a buffalo down, basically. That's cool. All right, man.
14: Chris says, considering that the Henryville lion died, I'm taking the rhino. Too soon.
0: Yeah, I know. Who was his name? Pedro or whatever?
14: Close enough.
0: Just lost Pedro. All right, man. All right, Mr. Rhinoceros. We'll do our best to protect you.
14: Okay. Fingering the news and fisting the facts. I'm Biatch.
0: Love you, Rhinoceros. 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

0: time bomb. At a 401, J.J. Black Moods and Time Bomb, like that. I like that a lot. That song went number one in Italy.
1: Yeah, isn't that something?
0: On a Radio Fresh. Isn't that cool? They had a distribution deal in Italy through their record company, and it went to number one. And stayed there for quite a while, yeah. I understand. Yeah.

0: We found out, I started following the dictionary page, which is an awesome follow. But that's how I found out that a single piece of spaghetti is called a spaghetto.
1: Spaghetto.
0: Yep.
1: Isn't this spaghetto?
0: Mm-hmm.
1: That's cool.
0: Yeah.
1: Love it.
0: I mean, that was all a big thing with Black Moons at the Sturgis rally.
1: I'm trying to teach.
0: Spaghetto.
1: See, over there, so they, you know, eat spaghetti the right way. One spaghetto at a time. Madison's concert leader bringing Metallica, Limp Bizkit, Avatar to Camp Randall June 12th of 2027. 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We can get that sewed up here before Christmas. Huh? I love this. I've said that before. I love knowing what I'm doing next year. You can start plotting your life around, you know,
0: awesome.
1: Major events. I love that.
0: I know. And then it's like, it's so weird because it's like, oh, it's so far away. And the next thing you friggin' know.
1: Dude, we're going to be at Jordan's Big Ten Pub with
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1: 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Metallica, Camp Randall, history. All right. I'm going to wrap things up here. With whatever you're talking about.
0: Oh, yeah. Okay. Let's see. What did I have here? A garage sale find.
2: Cool. Good morning. An earlier accident on westbound University Ave at Midvale Boulevard may still be an issue. Still some congestion on the westbound Beltline at Fish Hatch and Todd Drive. Brake lights in the construction zone on John Nolan and the usual traffic light and construction congestion downtown on East Wash, Capitol Square, and campus. With your JJO traffic, I'm Stacey Kay.
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3: 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Biatch with the news.
4: Okay. A painting purchased for $30 from a Michigan estate sale is now expected to fetch up to $250,000 at an auction after being confirmed as a lost artwork of Gertrude Abercrombie.
5: Oh, my favorite.
4: The painting titled Alderman Miriam Shells was purchased by a treasure hunter at a Michigan estate sale for $30 large. There I am. The buyer noted a name and date in the lower left corner. Abercrombie, 51. The collector was like, oh, could this be the work of Chicago surrealist Gertrude Abercrombie? Why, yes, it is. They spotted a photo of the painting in its original frame at the Gertrude Abercrombie, The Whole World is a Mystery exhibition in Milwaukee.
5: Really?
4: The buyer asked Susan Weininger, an art historian at Roosevelt University.
5: I would have played it down. I'm like, what do you want for that piece of crap?
4: And a leading Abercrombie expert to look at the painting.
5: Oh.
4: She authenticated it as the 1951 painting depicting seashells from the collection of Robert Miriam.
5: Hmm.
4: He was a Chicago alderman from 1947 to 1955. Experts determined the painting had been gifted to John Reynolds, a Kalamazoo, Michigan doctor, in exchange for a medical procedure in 1952.
5: Hmm.
4: The painting remained with the family for about 75 years before being sold at the estate sale. So there you go. That's pretty crazy.
5: I'll take that lump out of your neck.
4: Yeah.
5: But I want a painting. I like that seashell thing. What do you think? What's that lump worth to you?
4: Dude, can we bring that back? You know, Dolly Parton's dad gave the doctor a bag of cornmeal for the delivery.
5: Yeah, we used to barter for things back in the day.
4: I want to be able to go into my doctor and be like, yo, here is a Subway gift card and a t-shirt. What can I get done? You know what I'm saying?
5: I think what I got to trade, I have an old putter I could take in and try to, you know, get that. What else could I trade in? I got some old albums I'm not listening to. Yeah, that'd be kind of fun, wouldn't it?
4: Yeah.
5: You know, I got like an ingrown toenail, trade like a couple of April Wine albums for it.
4: And then it's like, then you're going to have to find a doctor that's not only in your network,
5: right,
4: but one that you can make trades with that has stuff, that likes the stuff that you have.
5: Yeah, it's true.
4: You know what I'm saying?
5: Yeah, that's true. That's true. That's true. I guess you could advertise that. I don't know if they'd shut you down or not. It's kind of a black market deal. But I have some old skis, you know, parabolics I'm not using.
4: Yeah.
5: Trade you if you...
4: Well, I could try it. I could see what my doctor says.
5: I had this bursitis.
4: She'll probably look at me like nuts.
5: I got this pussy sack on my elbow. I'd like to trade you a pair of skis on. Yeah, what do you know about pus and skiing?
4: Listen... I have these old CDs.
5: Right. He's like, I just got a pair of skis last week. What else you got? What do you got going over there? What about that?
4: Trying to think of what my doctor would do if I walked in there and I had like a shopping cart full of stuff.
5: He'd be like, how about that Christmas village? I'll take that little gas station village. Let's do it, man.
4: Dude, bring it back.
5: You know?
4: Damn it. We might be doing that. Who knows?
5: Why not? Sure.
4: Okay. I
5: mean, what's money going to be worth when you got nothing left to buy?
4: It's true. A New York woman feared for her life on her 47th birthday when she plunged 8 feet into a sinkhole in her backyard.
5: Ooh.
4: This is like one of my biggest fears.
5: Most people just get instantly rolled and crushed when they fall into those
4: things. Usually because it's more than 8 feet,
5: because it's still sinking at the time you're falling.
4: Danielle Timone was in her backyard in Long Island on Thursday when the ground just gave way beneath her.
5: Wow.
4: Jesus, dude, there's a video and then it's just like her flip-flops in a giant hole. by Christ flip Almighty.
5: Flip-flops flying through the air. Yeah, flying through the air. Yeah, I'm flying through the air. Good gore. God, is that crazy.
4: Oh, my. It's just terrifying to think about.
5: Freaking nightmare fuel there, man. Then you got to put some boards over it and crap so the dog doesn't fall in.
4: Right. Yeah. And then hope that it's not a symptom of a larger.
5: That's exact. It's terrifying.
4: You know?
5: It's terrifying.
4: It was weird. It happened so fast. And then I was just down in an 8-foot hole with water and sod. She struggled to climb out, but the stone around her in the apparent old well was crumbling.
5: Wow.
4: It's my birthday. This might be my death date, she said.
5: Imagine me calling Randy Hawk and telling him I can't come to work because I fell in a sinkhole. He wouldn't even believe me. It's so weird. He wouldn't even believe me. Like, get your ass out of the hole and get to work.
4: Right, dude.
5: Who believes that? Who would even use that?
4: I know.
5: You can use that, I think, once. And I think you get one of those.
4: It'd be like one time I didn't have my phone in my pocket. I'd be like, son of a bitch.
5: Oh, no.
4: He's down here. And no one's going to come because they're used to me shouting random things in my backyard.
5: Yes. Dude. Yelling at squirrels. They're like, yeah, she's crazy. Let her go.
4: Dude, totally.
5: God, she's like dying like 3 times a day over there. God, what is her problem?
4: I know.
5: Oh,
4: my God.
5: Yeah. That is so freaking. No. I am going to start carrying a ladder with me at all times. I don't care where I'm at.
4: I've got my shopping cart full of barter items.
5: Yes, and a ladder. I'm going to push that around everywhere I go. Oh.
4: Everything's on the table except for the ladder. Yep. Stays with me.
5: I keep the ladder. Wow.
4: Oh, no.
5: Good. And then think about trying to resell that. I mean, I don't. What's the track record on filling in sinkholes?
4: Yeah, I don't know. Well, so that was an apparent old well.
5: Oh, okay.
4: That's what they said.
5: Okay.
4: So that makes a little more sense.
5: That makes me feel better.
4: Right.
5: Yeah.
4: The random ones where it's like just the earth giving way.
5: Yeah, like in front. Well, Nick Cage, of course, is on the ocean, so that's different too.
4: Yeah.
5: His whole under his house is washing away.
4: Yeah. But remember that one family? Oh, man.
5: The lady that they found, didn't that happen last year? She got sucked into a hole and they didn't find her for about 3 days. And she was like 20 feet away from where the hole collapsed because everything was just kept moving. It's just grinding bodies up under there. So.
4: And here's one from Quebec.
5: So
4: a
5: gross.
4: Family of 4 died.
5: Oh, seriously?
4: Yeah.
5: Oh, man.
4: Family of grandma who died in sinkhole. Yeah, that was in April.
5: I mean, it's got to be kind of a quick death, doesn't it? I mean...
4: Well, if stuff falls on you and crushes you,
5: you out. You want to be knocked out. Otherwise, you're just rolling you through the earth.
4: Oh, my God.
5: No, that's nightmare fuel.
4: It is.
5: I don't like that. And I think her cat went in with her.
4: It's just
5: a horrible
4: the
5: story.
4: The randomness of the sinkhole is what terrifies me.
5: Yeah, that's exactly right.
4: So, is it just tells you, man, you never know it's coming for
5: why
4: you.
5: Why I don't live in South Dakota. They used to dig holes for gold out there everywhere you turn.
4: Yeah, well, they can happen anywhere.
5: Crazy story. Yeah, kind of.
4: All right.
5: Gross. Disgusting.
4: Sorry, everybody. Fingering the news and fist of the facts, I'm Biatch.

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1: I'm loving the debate.
0: A round table of intellectual giants.
1: Great minds battling it out.
0: Oh, wait. This is JJO. 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

0: The 413 show on Kings there and Gone, Gone, Gone, which is different than Girls, Girls, Girls. Our furry friends need our help, but enough about Brock.
1: Oh, yeah, he's very hairy.
0: Check out our pet of the week. We have
1: Animal.
0: Diamond from Fetch Wisconsin Rescue. 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What is this? Is this a dog? I don't even. What am I talking about here?
1: I get confused too.
0: Is this a cat? Is this a monkey? 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What is this? What is this thing? Does it say what it is? Oh, it's a dog. Diamond does need to be the only pet in her home, but her anxiety medication helps her redirect and move on.
1: What's wrong with you?
0: When she sees other dogs on walks. All right. 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And let's go. 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

0: Eva, let me hear you howl at the moon.
1: Ow, ow, ow! That's, right. That's pretty good.
0: Get ready for Halloween. So moon fever there. Johnny and the Biachalo. All right, so a guy fought a robot. Influencer versus Terminator robot. Did you see any of this?
1: I saw the headline and the still shot. I didn't watch it because I was like, I'm already feeling apocalyptic-y.
0: For the debate over whether robots will eventually take over humanity was put to the test. Oh, the humanity was put to the test over the weekend with a fat influencer, I might add, going toe-to-toe with a Terminator-like robot. During a boxing match, it's all on video, and it's not looking good for the human, the fat human. Frankie LaPena got his butt whooped in the ring by a remote-controlled humanoid robot as shock fans look on from inside the San Francisco fight venue, which was billed as the first human versus robot fight. The robot is, think Terminator.
2: A human faces off against a 6-foot-tall robot.
0: Did you see it? It's the Terminator.
1: Yeah.
0: Okay, with the exos, you know, whatever. And then this guy, the fat guy, human guy's got all kinds of, he's got like a chest shield on and a full face mask and arm guards, shoulder guards. I mean, so the robot, they square up, and the robot's really not punching. He's just kicking the guy. And every time he kicks the guy goes flying 10 feet through the air.
1: Dude.
0: And the robot, oh man, it's exactly out of the Terminator. It's awesome.
1: It's exactly that. Why I didn't watch it.
0: I'd like to have that as a guard dog sitting on your front porch. Screw with that guy. Yeah, he's a great Halloween, prop, but he'll kick your ass. Don't even think about it. It's pretty entertaining, but it's pretty damn scary at the same time. It's pretty telling that robots are going to become the new foot soldiers. Frankie held his own, getting in a few punches. But then the robot got down to business and turned Frankie into a human punching bag, kicking the crap out of him. Now, like I said, he's kind of a chubby dude. It looks like he knew he had some skills. He knew the basics of boxing, but you can't outrun that snap kick from that robot.
1: Nah, dude.
0: A nice, easy front kick. Nothing fancy. He wasn't doing roundhousing or anything. He just stood there, and before the fat guy could move, he's flying through the air.
1: Well, I guess I'm working on agility exercises.
0: REK, a U.S. robotics company, organized the boxing match to promote the virtual reality game that pits humans against remote-controlled humanoid robots. I think I might pay to go see some of that action.
1: Don't be part of the problem.
0: Tremendous amount of debate in recent months over whether AI and robots will take over the human race. If this boxing match is any indication, it could be in deep trouble. Well, the fat guys will be in trouble. I mean, and by the way, you're not going to outrun that robot.
1: No.
0: I mean, they're balanced. I mean, they do dance routines now, if you've seen any of the robot videos.
1: Right.
0: And they're incredible.
1: They're getting better.
0: They're super, super good at it. And
1: they're getting better. It's not good.
0: It's as long as they're not trying to rip your head off, it's kind of good. I don't know.
1: Why do you think it's going to?
0: I mean, I think if you shotgun this thing, you could. I don't know. I mean, this guy didn't even get a kick in, so we didn't see what it did to the robot. I didn't see him sweep the leg. I didn't see him do anything. He wasn't even fast enough to get in to counter kick. So I think we need. I think we got the wrong guy. The wrong human. I think a better boxer, faster on his feet, could have maybe gotten away from the kick. Maybe not. Probably not. But he could have avoided most of that stuff. Instead of putting the human ham sandwich in the ring. So, I don't know. I don't know what... think Real Steel. Remember that movie? The giant robot?
1: Yeah. I dated some idiot that made me watch that movie.
0: Yeah. Did you cry at the end?
1: No.
0: No. Sweep the electronic leg. Pee on it. It'll short circuit. Anyways. It looks horrible for us. The robot is unfeeling, and the robot doesn't even shock and awe. Or what Muhammad Ali do? the butterfly. What was that thing called? Sting like a bee, walk, fly like a butterfly or something? What was that called?
1: Okay.
0: The robot just walks right up and just kicks you in the face. He doesn't even toy with you.
1: That dude is actually pretty fit.
0: No, he's got a kind of a big gut on him.
1: He's pretty fit, dude.
0: He's not very mobile. You got to give me that. And by the way, that dude, that human guy, is pretty chunky guy. He's a big guy, and a robot threw him around like a rag doll.
1: I'm looking at his Instagram. He's fit, dude.
0: Okay, well, what is...
1: He's doing all kinds of fitness stuff.
0: Look at the... Okay.
1: He's a fit guy.
0: Yeah, and he got tossed around like a rag doll. Yeah. So, well, this picture, he's got a big gut on him in this picture.
1: He's got... The dude's got thick quads and a thick butt because he's thick.
0: Yeah.
1: Because he's doing squats and...
0: Right.
1: Whatever else.
0: I don't
1: think he's got a juicy booty.
0: I don't think his skill set is...
1: And he's
0: quickness.
1: Maybe not. Maybe it's not quickness.
0: I think he's a toe-to-toe brawler is what I think he is. And he just got his ass thrown all over the octagon.
1: But I'm looking at him and he's definitely, he's not a human ham sandwich. That was out of order. Float like a butterfly, sting like a bee.
0: Oh, yeah, that's what it is. He was not floating like a butterfly.
1: Oh, it's the guy with butt implants.
0: And he stung nothing. Okay, great.
1: That's why he's got... Okay.
0: There's a real boxer.
1: That's why.
0: Hurry up. Let's get this fight over. I want to go get some Botox. It'll be great.
1: That's why his butt is like that. Holy smokes.
0: Yeah.
1: You know
0: how guys size each other up when the bell rings and they go out there and they're kind of poking at each other, feeling each other out. The robot just walks right up and just throws a kick right in his head. There's no thinking. There's no emotion. It's just like steel legs coming at my skull.
1: Yeah, look at that booty on him. Jesus.
0: Holy cow. You're a little, getting a little randy over there, aren't you?
1: No, I'm not. I'm just...
0: No. Okay.
1: Yeah, he's like... The big booty guy, it says.
0: The big booty guy. Who are you fighting tonight? A robot. Oh, wow.
1: There he is doing the long jump.
0: Yeah.
1: There he is doing, man, he's a busy guy.
0: So battle bots are about to get pretty insane. You're going to be able to get on whatever DraftKings and then bet on your Pepsi-sponsored battle bot, I guess, or whoever, Miller Lite or Chicken Filet robot or whatever the hell. What's going on?
1: Dude, I don't know about this timeline, y'all.
0: So you're going to be able to sponsor a robot like a stock car out of Jefferson Speedway. You know what I'm saying? I'll throw Spike in the ring with the robot, see if he can
1: hang
0: with
1: it. If you went into a coma in like 2007 and you awoke from it today, wouldn't you just be like, you know what? Put me back out.
0: Yeah. Well, nobody would have seen this kind of agility and skill from a robot. There's no way. In 2007. I mean, we weren't even talking about this stuff. We were talking about in 07.
1: Oh, yeah. I mean, in 07, what did we have for robots? The Roomba? Did we have that?
0: We haven't invented the remote-controlled lawnmower yet.
1: Which, for some reason, I feel incredibly bad for all the time.
0: Oh,
1: somebody's remote-controlled robot lawnmower got stolen the other day, and I was feeling bad. Like,
0: yeah,
1: it's probably abducted by somebody, and he's like, I'm not at home. Who are these strangers?
0: I told you that. I said you acquire feelings for these stupid little lawnmower robot mower gadgets.
1: Why?
0: You know, and I'm like, and I drove by the Slumberland over here on the west side at 3 a.m. The little robot mower is out there. I'm like, oh, it's dark out. He's out there mowing. What if somebody runs him over? Oh,
1: he's all by himself. Oh, dude. Jeez.
0: Imagine if you're a rabbit over there and you see this robot mower coming at you. You're like, oh, no.
1: Right.
0: The species have advanced. Oh, no, they're coming to eat us.
1: Yeah, do they even know?
0: No, they don't know. Why? How would a rabbit know what that is?
1: I don't know.
0: So, anyways, that's where we're at. The human, the giant sweet booty, the whatever. I mean, you got to, but that's, you know what? That's what you got to do. You got to crack a few eggs to figure out how we're going to defeat the robots. You know? Check it out. This guy's stocky, and he got tossed like a rag doll.
1: Do you think all these people with butt implants are going to regret it?
0: I don't know. Is he one of those body, what do they call those guys that are never...
1: Body maxing.
0: They're never happy with their body.
1: I don't think he is. It doesn't... He appears to be...
0: They keep going until they look like a Barbie doll or a Ken doll.
1: I'm not getting that vibe. He appears to be an influencer doing...
0: Yeah, weird stuff.
1: Yeah.
0: Like a guy that would get breast implants.
1: And I think the butt implants, that was his niche, kind of...
0: Yeah, it just seemed like he'd walk around, they'd be moving around. It was like, oh, my butt's over here. It's weird. I not for me. Not for me. If you want to fight a robot, have at it, dude. But, I don't know. I don't know what would be worse, getting a butt implant or fighting a 6-foot robot. I don't even know. I couldn't even choose.
1: This is why the robots will rise up, because of you two. The compassion for the machines.
0: This is how, it's a grand design.
1: It's all part of it.
0: Well, I hope he got paid to get his ass beat. I'd let a robot kick my ass it could kill you. What if it went rogue and the software went rogue?
1: I'm not letting them things anywhere near me.
0: I would fight it for...
1: Unplugged my Roomba, for Christ's sake.
0: I wouldn't fight a 6-foot robot for anything less than $250,000.
1: Well, they're going to be kicking your ass for free here in a few.
0: No thanks. So anyways, there's your new guard. There's your new army. And why wouldn't you? Why would you want your son to go get killed when you send in 6-foot Terminator guy? You know what I'm saying?
1: Yeah.
0: What if the robots all approach each other on the battlefield like old colonial days? And then the robots like are running towards each other, but then they stop and they go, hey, bro, what's up? We have the same freaking data. Let's go fight these humanoid a-holes. Then they all just turn around and...
1: Yeah, dude.
0: No, build another data center. 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And they've added some neat cutting board touches. And wow. So a kind of throwback, but very modern. And it looks very easy to clean and move around in. Very cool stuff. This is the house they did the front entrance on and then walking into the kitchen. So kind of like a, what's the front area? What's it called?
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0: Chevelle. Self-Destructor, man. Love that song. I will love it for all time.
1: It's so good.
0: It is a great tune. How are they doing?
1: Great. Yeah, they're out. They got some dates planned with Breaking Benjamin.
0: Yeah.
1: And Star Set. We may have heard of a few of those bands.
0: The Chili Cook-Off is at Ahuska Park in Monona this Saturday. And Biatch and I will be out there 11 until 1 because we love that chili. We're going to be feeding each other chili. And it's going to be amazing.
1: We're going to be spitting it into each other's mouths.
0: Unlimited chili samples from 40 teams.
1: That alone is worth the price of admission.
0: Serving every style of chili you could imagine. Then a robot's going to come up and kick you in the face. It's going to be it's a little something for everybody out there. It's incredible. We're going to do costumes and crowd voted awards, and Foo Foo Dolls are going to be there jamming out. Beer tent, all the things you need for a beautiful, crisp fall Saturday at the Mezba Chili Cook-Off at Ahuska Park. That'd be old East Broadway right there in Monona.
1: Yeah, dude.
0: It's going to be awesome. Can't wait to see everybody out there. It's all this Saturday, the Chili Cook-Off at Monona with JJ.
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15: There's a recall.
16: Oh?
15: On a heated blanket from after dozens of burn injuries. 577 reports of the blankets melting and burning and smoking. It is the J.K. Max has recalled 250,000 heated blankets, heating pads, the internal wire heating elements overheating.
16: Jeez Louise.
15: And, 577 reports of smoking, melting, and burning from the heating elements. 53 reports of burn injuries. Blankets, pads were made in China. Sold on Amazon from September 2022 through 2026. And consumers are being told to stop using the blankets immediately for a full refund. They're a J.K. Max. If you want to look that up, the blankets come in a variety of sizes and colors. Anything in the J.K. Max size, do it before your testicles turn into deep fried potato balls.
16: Just hanging out, watching.

0: in a movie, you're like, what's that smell?
1: Yeah, what's that smell?
0: What's going on? Oh my God, I'm on fire.
1: Yes. My cat loves it, but I'm on fire.
0: I do love the electric blanket, though. Oh my God, is that awesome?
1: Yeah.
0: It's nice.
1: Get yourself some wool. Don't burn your house down.
0: Be careful out there. Not all electric blankets start on fire.
1: Not all of them. Just be careful. The JK Maxx, big no-no.
0: And I also never crank it all the way up.
1: You smell smoking.
0: I feel like the real danger is when you put it on high.
1: If you smell smoking, just move to the other side of the couch and watch your balls.
0: If you smell smoke, I've probably lit up a joint.
1: Okay, or that. All right, sounds good. What are we doing tomorrow?
0: We have a sex fix replay. We're going to do up some hump day news as well.
1: I love
0: and
1: it.
0: Why don't I pull out some poll people problem?
1: I love it.
0: All right, buddy.
1: All right, let's get in there. Nate Bergatsky, of course, is our featured comedian here on the Last Laugh on the Way Up.
2: I took social media off my phone. Twitter's like, I feel like it's just like celebrities telling you you're the worst. That's all it is, all day. I follow Leonardo DiCaprio. You know, I'm a big fan. Just want to see what that guy's life is like. He tweets nothing fun out. I've learned that. He tweeted out 100 million sharks get killed a year by people. Just threw that up. No solution. I'm just at home in Tennessee, nowhere near an ocean. So many sharks. I don't even... If you told me to guess how many sharks were alive, I would never have guessed 100 million. I don't know, a million? I don't know. Like, who knows how many sharks there are? I tweeted back. I was like, all right, dude, I won't kill any sharks. I don't know. Is that what you wanted out of this? I won't do it. I've never even been near a situation where I thought I might have to kill this shark. Never even met a guy that's pet a shark. But I'm not... We're not getting involved now.
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3: Hey, I'm Randy Hawk from 94.1 JJO. It's that time of year. There's so much stuff going on, right? 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
3: 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It is Nirvana Week in rock history. You know, this is the week in various years, not the same year, that Nevermind and In Utero came out. This one is on the Nevermind end of that spectrum.

Madison South Rock 94.1 JJO Wage War is coming to the Sylvie. 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

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Avatar's opening up for Metallica over at that place called Camp Randall. Are we ready? This song should help.

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8: 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I don't know. We'll get your take when we play the new Royal Ballad in a couple of tunes. One of them is System of a Down.

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Madison South Rock, 94.1 JJO. Those points are important, man. You get to use them on cool stuff like Metallica tickets. 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
2: 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It's that time of year. There's so much stuff going on, right? Kids back in school, kids away at college, all your sports teams are playing at once. 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

This week is the anniversary of Rust in Peace, Megadeth fans. Have you made plans to celebrate? If not, don't worry, you still have 2 days. It's the 24th. 24th is a big day for music, man. A lot of good stuff came out. I'm not telling you now. You'll have to tune in Thursday and find out.

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2: Hey, I'm Randy Hawk from 94.1 JJO. It's that time of year. There's so much stuff going on, right? Kids back in school, kids away at college. All your sports teams are playing at once. 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
13: More clouds than sun this afternoon with a chance for showers. High of 61, winds out of the east, 8 to 15 miles per hour. Lows level off around 47 tonight, mainly clear. Daytime highs approaching 65 tomorrow. A blend of clouds and sun. I'm weatherology meteorologist Paul Trombley. Right now, 61.
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11: Offspring. 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

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Beartooth's new album, Pure Ecstasy, is available everywhere. And off of that is their latest, Beautiful Again. 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
0: 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Trip to the Chip is sold out. You can listen in on All the Chaos with Johnny D and the Funeral Portrait October 9th with the Trip to the Chip at the Liney Lodge. Oh, sad. I'm going to miss it again. One of these years I'm making it up.

falling away from me. It's falling away from me. It's falling away from me.

Madison Solid Rock 94.1 JJO. Billy Morrison had a great interview with Brock talking about making his new album. You should check it out. Discover new music, WJJO.com or in the JJO app is where you can find it. And he talks about this song in particular, Take Me As I Am. New Billy Morrison, JJO.

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11: 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For more details, they're going to have theme tents, Foo Foo Dolls are playing live, a beverage tent, and more. 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

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The new album from Theory of a Dead Man is available everywhere. 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

0: That was late coming into it. Hey, what's going on? Brock, Kiki.
1: What's up?
0: How you doing, you old slutbag?
1: What did you just call me?
0: Slutbag. It's a term of endearment, isn't it?
1: My goodness.
0: What? Better than calling you like an old hag, right? I ain't calling you an old SB. It just says you still got it, lady. Anyway, happy Tuesday.
1: Mm-hmm.
0: Back at it. Another day down. We're good. Well, after this, it'll be pretty much done.
1: Another day, another doll hair.
0: What's wrong with you? You know, I take back my slut bag compliment, all right? Anyway, no, we are excited to get things going for you on a Tuesday. A lot of fun stuff coming up. And hey, once we get through this, we're Wednesday. It's halfway through the week. That's nice.
1: Yeah.
0: That's nice. So, all right, let's get through this first. Hang out. Have a little fun with us. Right now, Filter. Hey, man, nice shot on JJO.

Jackson, Solid Rock, 94.1 JJO. Brock, Kiki, all right, what do we got lined up for a Tuesday? Got to be better than Monday, right? Dear God, please. I do know we got your dumb vocabulary on the way. We're going to do your stupid quickies. I got a story about Orlando Bloom, dreamy Orlando Bloom, and much more. And of course, as always, all the best music for you. Right now, Pantera, This Love on JJO.

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1: 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JJO, we are everywhere. I tell you what, these guys don't miss, and they haven't missed in a long time. It's the latest from Shinedown Young again on JJO.

0: Madison, Solid Rock, 94.1 JJO. Don't go anywhere. Stupid quickies on the way. Stupid, yes. Quick, we should really tighten it up, if I'm going to be honest. We have new poses for photos. Photo pose, if you will.
1: Oh, I love that.
0: Hugging and ice cream cones. All right. All that and more. Coming up right now, Papa Roach. See you in hell on JJO.

0: Rock 94.1 JJO. Let's do it, stupid quiggies. Well, let's kick it off with this. There is a new duck face type trend for photos. It's called the boob rest pose. It's where you place your hand near your chest, collarbone, neck area, or can also be a full-blown boob grab. Okay. We're seeing a lot of celebrities do it. So, Kiki, if you can imagine, like, imagine me posing on the red carpet, and I do this, yeah. Or it's like this, or, yeah, so it's that.
1: My nails ain't pretty enough for that picture.
0: Oh, what's wrong with your hands?
1: My stubby fat fingers.
0: Your little hobbit hands.
1: I think that's for like long.
0: It's very well manicured.
1: Long manicured.
0: Long hands. More of a Zendaya type hand, if you will.
1: Sure, yeah.
0: You know what I miss? What happened to the good old fashioned elbows together, hands on the knees?
1: Elbows together.
0: That pose.
1: Squishing
0: right?
1: The boots, the girls?
0: Yes, exactly. What happened to that pose?
1: I don't know.
0: Oh,
1: it's outdated.
0: Just elbows together, ladies, and hands on your knees. Low cut top. That's what I'm talking
1: hands
0: about.
1: Hands on your knees.
0: Hands on your knees. There you go. That's what that song's about. What about this? A new poll asked Americans, how do you usually greet each of the following when you see them? 51% of people said a handshake. 5% said they greet. So it's a stranger. That's
1: how do you greet strangers?
0: How do you greet a stranger?
1: A handshake.
0: However, 5% said with a hug. You know where I stand on this, Kiki.
1: Sometimes I have hugged strangers
0: before.
1: That's
0: awful. That's an awful thing to do.
1: But I usually handshake. I'm a hugger.
0: You know where I stand on this. You can't just say, I'm a hugger, and then invade someone's personal space. That's assault, brother. All right?
1: Well,
0: you can't go, no, bring it. I'm a hugger. I'm not Gary. I just met you. I don't need you all up in my business. I'm a hugger. Well, you know what? I'm a diddler. Okay? I'm a nipple pincher.
1: I get it. It doesn't make it okay just because you announce it as you're going in.
0: You go slap someone hand away. Oh, we don't do that here. We hug.
1: Yeah.
0: I don't.
1: Or after the conversation, if it was really good and we just like have a really good connection, even though it's the first time we've ever met, I might hug them as we're as a goodbye.
0: I have best friends that I have never once embraced. Okay. And that's
1: so
0: how
1: weird.
0: It should be. That's
1: so
0: how it
1: weird.
0: Should be. I'm a hugger. Well,
1: once I've met you once, I'm likely going to hug you.
0: I'm an ass grabber. I'm a French kisser on the first meet. No, get out of my space, Gary. Lastly, we'll end with this. It is National Ice Cream Cone Day. And Kiki, we don't need to go long on this.
1: Okay.
0: It's just very, very simple. Ice cream shop owners, make a reasonably sized ice cream cone serving, especially for children. I would rather overpay for a small single scoop for my child than try and convince her to give me that quadruple scooped cone you decided to give her. Because guess what? She's not giving that up. She's going to eat it until she throws up on the car ride home.
1: Mm-hmm.
0: Why do the scoops? One scoop.
1: She's going to be wearing half of it. The kids can't eat it fast enough. It just melts all over the place.
0: One scoop?
1: Yeah.
0: We don't need that much ice cream.
1: Or you say one scoop and they're digging.
0: Yeah.
1: And it's like the first scoop they do is perfect, but they don't.
0: No.
1: They go in for another one to build it like a snowball.
0: Just
1: and then one more. And I'm like, what are you doing?
0: One reasonable scoop of ice cream is all that's needed. One reasonable scoop, please.
1: Not happening.
0: All right. There you go. That is your stupid quickies for a Tuesday. We'll be back with more. It's Brock and Kiki.

0: again.
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8: 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Hour number 2 on the way. Got a good 4 o'clock hour in store. I don't know. That was a guess. No, I do know we are going to talk Metallica. Oh, yeah. The mighty Metallica. And I got a story about Orlando Bloom that I think is worth talking about. Dreamy, piece of ass Orlando Bloom. Also, a bunch of great music. Sorry, I got all flustered talking about Orlando Bloom. Sublime on the way. Fozzy right around the corner. Right now, STP Creep on JJO.

Madison, Solid Rock, 94.1 JJO. Well, don't forget, you have a say in every song we play here on JJO, 1 through 5, 5 being the best, M for more, L for less. Tell us what you think of Fozzy, I Know Evil, on JJO.

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Well, he should have heard by now, because it's the biggest news of all big news. We are bringing Metallica, Limp Bizkit, and Avatar to Camp Randall on June 12th. That's right, Madison's concert leader, us. We didn't just give ourselves that name because we thought it sounded cool. No, it's because it's legit, man. We got ways for you to win tickets. Frequent rockers, log onto your account and check the prize pool. 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Why it always pays to be a frequent rocker. And the next tailgater, the Wham Bam Tailgate Jam, they're going to have your chance to win a pair of tickets there as well. 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Stay up to date so you don't miss out on any of the Metallica action. 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Sad but true on JJO.

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1: And we got a sex fix replay, gold digging gone wrong. 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Really?

Madison Solid Rock 94.1 at JJL. Well, hopefully the rumors are true and Danny Carey's not just messing with us, but we should see new music from Tool in 2027. Apparently, they've cleared out the fall to start writing, recording, what have you. So, fingers crossed, new Tool in 2027. We don't have to wait 13 years like we did last time. Fingers crossed. Here they are now with Sober on JJL.

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1: Bro, you trying to rap is a poor judgment.
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3: Starting off with an accident on the southbound interstate after 51 that may still be an issue. Pockets of congestion on the eastbound Beltline between Stoughton Road and John Nolan and slow at Gammon, westbound slow at Todd Drive and Seminole Highway. Brake lights in the construction zone on John Nolan and the usual traffic light and construction congestion downtown on East Wash, Capitol Square and campus. With your JJO traffic, I'm Stacey K.
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16: Well, don't go anywhere. I have got a doozy of a story for you. Has to do with the dreamy Orlando Bloom and the Mara sisters. Have you heard the hubbub about all this?
17: No.
16: Recent movie.
17: Who are these people?
16: Orlando Bloom?
17: Oh, Orlando Bloom.
16: Kidding me?
17: Yeah, I know him. I know
16: and
17: him.
16: And Kate and Rumi Mara? You don't know the Maras? Anyway. Well, look, there's a little kerfluffle online about a recent sex scene involving the three. So we'll get into it. It's Brock and Kiki.

0: because once is never enough. 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
1: From the first stall of the JJO News Center, I'm Biatch. A painting purchased for $30 from a Michigan estate sale is now expected to fetch up to $250,000 at auction after being confirmed as a lost work of Gertrude Abercrombie. The painting, titled Alderman Miriam Shells, was purchased by a treasure hunter. The buyer noted a name and date in the lower left corner, Abercrombie, 51. The collector suspected the painting to be the work of Chicago surrealist Gertrude Abercrombie, a suspicion they confirmed when they spotted a photo of the painting in its original frame at the Gertrude Abercrombie The Whole World is a Mystery exhibition in Milwaukee. The buyer asked Susan Wenninger, an art historian at Roosevelt University and leading Abercrombie expert, to look at the painting, and she authenticated it as the work of the surrealist painted in 1951, depicting seashells from the collection of Robert Miriam. He was a Chicago alderman from 1947 to 1955. Experts determined that the painting had been gifted to John Reynolds, a Kalamazoo, Michigan doctor, in exchange for a medical procedure in 1952. The painting remained with the family for about 75 years before being sold at the estate sale. And now it's going to be up at the auction house Freeman's. The artwork is going to fetch somewhere between $150,000 to $250,000. Treasure hunter indeed.
0: The afternoon dump, 94.1 JJO.

0: Let's talk threesomes. Oh, yeah. Kiki, you know all about those. So Orlando Bloom.
1: I wish.
0: Has a threesome. What?
2: What?
0: I'll make it happen, Kiki. Orlando Bloom has a threesome scene in the upcoming movie Bucking Fastard with real-life sisters Kate and Rooney Mara. He described it as a very sincere sort of moment, but fans aren't into it. One person on Reddit said, quote, ew, this is appalling.
2: Ew.
0: What work should I definitely not look for so I don't watch this filth? Another said, quote, what the F is happening? Why would the Maras agree to this? And a third person said, quote, I'm shocked they would actually do this. Just bizarre. Of course, other people are defending the actors.
2: Because it's Orlando Bloom.
0: It's
2: probably not ideal to do it together
0: as
2: sisters.
0: But if you get a chance to have a threesome.
2: But if you can have a fake threesome, but some of it's got to be somewhat real. They're still making out and touching.
0: They're still bodies on bodies.
2: Bodies on skin on skin.
0: With Orlando Bloom?
2: Hell yeah.
0: I'd have a threesome with Orlando Bloom.
2: I would. Okay.
0: Kidding me?
2: Yeah.
0: Guy's
2: a
0: fox.
2: Who would ever say no? These people are just jealous.
0: So it might be some jealousy seeping through. There are people defending the actors, saying they literally are actors, and it's called acting. Mm-hmm. Top Gun actor. Mm-hmm. Bucking Fastard doesn't have a theatrical release date yet. It's only been shown at film festivals. Here's my question, okay? In the movie, are they sisters? Because then, yeah. But if it's just two, yes, they're sisters in real life. But in the movie, if they're not sisters... Well, then, yeah, they're acting.
2: Right.
0: I mean, maybe it's a little weird that they're sisters in real life. I don't know. What's your take on Kate and Rooney Mara threesoming it out with Orlando Bloom?
2: I don't blame them. It's weird. I would never have a threesome with my sister.
0: But what if it was Orlando Bloom?
2: If it was Orlando Bloom, I would just close my eyes and we'd take turns.
0: Take turns? I don't know. I mean, there's going to be some crossing of the streams at some point.
2: I would just go in blindly.
0: Not because I'm invested in this. What sister would you pick?
2: Ew.
0: I'm just wondering.
2: No.
0: All right. You're not going to answer that. I knew you were going to answer that. Well, the good news is I now have another chance to play one of my favorites.
3: And twins. With the twins.
0: Are they
2: twins?
0: I got two more.
3: And twins.
2: Are they twins?
3: And no twins.
0: No, but you can tell they're sisters.
2: Yeah.
0: So I guess in the movie, what matters is, are they sisters in the movie? Then we got a new weird kind of thing.
2: Are they sister scissoring?
0: Kiki, don't be gross.
2: I mean, are they doing anything together?
0: Kiki.
2: Are they making out? Like, what is it? What's actually happening? If they're just sharing one
0: threesome,
2: dude.
0: So like one up top, one down below.
2: Just sharing him specifically, but if they're having to do stuff together, that's gross. That is ooey. That's ooey. Big time.
0: I think I can work through it. I think I can work through it.
2: Okay.
0: If I'm Orlando Bloom, I'm working through it. Anyway.
3: And those twins.
0: They're not twins, but close enough. You can definitely tell they're sisters. We're going to be back with more. It's Brock and Kiki.

0: Now, everyone can have a say in what we play.
1: It's really been a breakthrough discovery.
0: Text 1 through 5. 5 being the best. M for more. L for less.
2: We're going to text
0: Have
2: them.
0: A say in what we play.
3: This is classified information.
0: Text your opinion to 608-321-0941.
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5: 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I love the future!
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2: Weather. It's out there.
3: Lows level off around 47 tonight under mainly clear skies. Northeast winds 5 to 10 miles per hour. Daytime highs approaching 65. Tomorrow, sunshine mixed with clouds at times. Lows level off around 49. Tomorrow night, partly cloudy skies. I'm weatherology meteorologist Paul Trombley. Currently 63.
4: 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Coming up, we got your dumb vocabulary. So dumb for a Tuesday. And let's do a fun little fact about bats. Yeah, I got a little bat fact. I know it sounds not fun. It's going to be fun. Trust me. And of course, all the best music. AC/DC on the way. From Ashes to New, right around the corner. Right now, Rage, Killing in the Name of on JJO.

Madison, Solid Rock, 94.1 JJO. Well, don't forget, you have a say in every song we play here on JJO, 1 through 5, 5 being the best, M for more, L for less. Tell us what you think of the latest from Ashes to New. That always trips me up. It's Die For You on JJO.

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0: the way. Is it dumb? Uh-huh. Remember from Little Rascals?
1: Oh, yeah.
0: The 90s Little Rascals, one of the best ever.
1: So good.
0: Dear Darla, I hate your stinking guts.
1: Remember we tried to have our daughter watch it? We thought she'd enjoy it. And she was totally bored by
0: it. She might be into it now. I don't know. How long ago was that?
1: It was like a couple months ago.
0: No, it was longer than that. No. I drink a lot. I don't remember what we do every night.
1: You got to stop drinking. You start drinking too early.
0: No, I don't.
1: Yeah, you do.
0: What? 3 o'clock is fine.
1: Yeah, exactly.
0: In the morning. The day before. No.
1: It's when you stop. No.
0: Breakfast beer. Stop it. I'm fine. I do know we have dumb vocabulary on the way. Would a drunk person be able to say that? Actually, I said a very terrible dumb vocabulary.
1: No, you just started, so you're not even close to being drunk.
0: Dumb vocabulary coming up. It's Brock and Kiki.

0: 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All right, let's get smirt with our dumb vocabulary.
1: Just when I think you couldn't possibly be any dumber, you go and do something like this.
0: Your dumb vocabulary for today, and in case you missed the tease, Kiki says I start drinking too early, which got me thinking about drinking, so I have a good one for it. Pour 30.
2: Pour 30. It's the time where you start making bad decisions.
0: That's right. Pour 30, I mean, it's just like the old 5 o'clock somewhere, but that's, no, pour 30 is just a way to say, let everyone know, maybe at the office, hey, guys, pour 30, you want to sneak out of here a little bit early? Go grab that after work cocktail.
2: Yep.
0: Now, here's the thing. Pour 30, it can be any time.
2: I think it's got a couple meanings. You can be excited to make, you know, to hit pour 30 because you're ready to kick off something.
0: Ready to go.
2: Celebratory, but there's also a late night pour 30 where nothing good happens.
0: You're saying, okay, hey,
2: after midnight,
0: we've reached pour 30, we gotta go.
2: Pour 30. Right. It's time to go before we make really bad.
0: I like it, I think
2: decisions.
0: That works. Yeah,
2: either way,
0: yeah. Gary's thrown up in the bushes, and I peed my pants. It's pour 30,
2: it's officially pour 30.
0: We
2: get
0: gotta go,
2: here.
0: We gotta go. So, use it as your describe, whatever you want to do, just add it to the vocabulary. I do feel like it's pour 30 right now. You're going to judge
2: 30.
0: Me, but it's poor 30, so
2: wait,
0: I don't care.
2: It's poor, like poor decision, right?
0: No,
2: or poor,
0: P-O-U-R.
2: Like P-O-U-R. Oh, yeah. See, there's too many.
0: Yours worked, though, too, with the P-O-U-R.
2: I was thinking poor decisions.
0: Oh.
2: So you have poor 30, P-O-U-R.
0: First of all, it's never a poor decision to have a cocktail. I don't know what you're talking about. So
2: there's two meanings.
0: No.
2: The one spelling P-O-U-R, it's poor 30, let's kick it off.
0: Yeah, but I think...
2: But then it changes to P-O-O-R 30, and you got to get out because everyone's making poor decisions.
0: No, your definition worked well even with the P-O-U-R because you're usually making bad decisions because you've poured a few too many.
2: All right, so, all right.
0: Don't overcomplicate
2: it. I'm overcomplicating it.
0: Don't woman it up, Kiki. All right, that is your dumb vocabulary for a Tuesday. We'll be back with more. Stick around.

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1: Bro, you trying to rap is a poor judgment.
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1: But wait, we can fix all that.
0: It's our Poor Judgment Custom Blend Black Coffee. 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
2: An earlier accident on the eastbound Beltline at Park Street has been blocking the flex lane, causing a delay and may still be an issue. Westbound slow at Todd Drive and Seminole Highway, clearing a Gamut. Brake lights in the construction zone on John Nolan and on 12 West after County M in Middleton. Plus the usual traffic light and construction congestion downtown on East Wash Capitol Square and campus. With your JJO traffic, I'm Stacey Kay.
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10: Well, don't go anywhere. We got your fact and opinion coming up. Hey, cool fact, man. All right, a fun little fact for you. Should I do one about the bumblebee bat? Does that sound good?
11: Sure.
10: All right, perfect. All right, bumblebee bat. Bumblebee bat. Bumblebee bat.
11: There's a bumblebee bat?
10: Bumblebee bat. Bumblebee
11: super
10: tuna?
11: Super fun to say.
10: Bumblebee tuna.
11: Everyone right now say bumblebee bat.
10: Bumblebee bat. Anyway, bumblebee bat fact coming up. It's Brock and Kiki.

0: right, here we go. Fact and opinion time. We're going to have a lot of fun with this one because it's fun to say bumblebee bat.
1: Bumblebee bat.
0: Bumblebee
1: it's not
0: bat.
1: As fun saying it slow. You have to say it
0: bumblebee
1: fast.
0: Bumblebee bat.
1: Bumblebee bat.
0: It'd be hard to say when you're cold. Bumblebee bat.
1: Okay.
0: That was pretty good. That was a pretty good cold and person being cold trying to say bumblebee bat. Anyway, off to a great start. The world's smallest mammal is the bumblebee bat. They are 29 to 33 millimeters in length, and they only weigh 2 grams. First of all, don't give me the royal. All right.
1: Yeah,
0: measurements and weights and millimeters. All right. Give me American. All right. I need to figure this out in American. What is I should have looked this up.
1: We need inches and pounds. Ounces.
0: 29 millimeter, 2 inches. Here we go. All right. So basically 1.14 to 1.5 inches.
1: So it is like a size of a bumblebee.
0: Like a little, yeah.
1: But it's a bat.
0: And then 2 grams.
1: Well, that's scary.
0: Which grams I can do because it's just cocaine. But yeah,
1: what do they eat? Do they
0: insects?
1: Like to?
0: Yeah, just other little insects.
1: Suck my blood?
0: No, bats don't. One bat doesn't. I think that's the vampire bat.
1: Yeah.
0: And Dracula.
1: Okay.
0: I want to suck your blood.
1: I want to see a picture of this.
0: Bumblebee bat. Their bodies are adorable. Their faces are still. Bat, you know, it's a bat, so it's kind of scary.
1: Whoa!
0: Yeah, just a tiny little guy.
1: He's a little tiny baby bat.
0: Yeah.
1: But it's actually a full-grown bat.
0: Full-grown bat. Bumblebee bat.
1: Bumblebee bat?
0: That a swarm of those would be terrifying. We hit a bat the other day with a volleyball at our sand volleyball league. That was crazy. Bat got hit by a volleyball. Just a swarm of bumblebee bats flying around.
1: They only live in Thailand.
0: Oh, okay. Okay.
1: In
0: caves.
1: Can't
0: see them around here. You ever seen the world's largest? Look up the world's largest bat.
1: No, those things are scary. They're like the size of us.
0: They're huge.
1: Yeah, they're like human size.
0: I'm looking it up. World's largest bat. Look at the size of that thing. Look at that.
1: See?
0: At that.
1: Takes up her whole body.
0: And it's the giant golden crown flying fox. That's insane.
1: Yeah, its face is like the size of your head.
0: That's Satan. Yeah. Could you imagine seeing that thing flying?
1: Out of a cave.
0: Like, I'm dead. I mean, he's kind of cute right there.
1: I mean, their faces aren't too bad.
0: And they use echolocation. I don't know if you know that or not.
1: Yes,
0: they
1: I do know
0: little,
1: that.
0: They do little. No, and it's like a.
1: That noise is not. Is it how that sounds?
0: It's like a dude clicking. It's clicking. I'm pretty sure.
1: I think that says that was closer. I
0: don't. What the hell was that? Anyway, all right.
1: It's a freaking bat.
0: It's a freaking bat, man. What's that in Ace Ventura? Die, you winged spawn of Satan! Guano.
1: Guano.
0: It's a guano bow. Anyway. He's good right now. With my help, he could be the best when he's spitting ones off that guy. Great movie. We got to watch Ace Ventura 2.
1: It's a good one.
0: All right. We're going to be back with more. It's Brock and Kiki.

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Well, if you love D and you want to help her escape Johnny and Big Hair on Fridays, well, win a coffee break with her. 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
7: Weather. It's out there.
8: Lows level off around 47 tonight under mainly clear skies. Northeast winds 5 to 10 miles per hour. Daytime highs approaching 65. Tomorrow, sunshine mixed with clouds at times. Lows level off around 49. Tomorrow night, partly cloudy skies. I'm weatherology meteorologist Paul Trombley. Right now, 61.
9: 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And you're home for Johnny and D in the morning and online, johnnyanddsuck.com. It's your JJO morning show, Monday through Friday, 6 to 10 and online. We probably could add one or the other. Don't need both. We overdid it. 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

0: Okay, final hour. Thank goodness. See, look, if you made it this far, you might as well hang out a little bit longer, huh? It's not like it's going to get that much worse, right? You know, go up, right? Oh, I got to turn this fan back on, Kiki. It's getting hot in here. I do realize, well, you know what? I'm wearing the Northerner special today, which is shorts with a sweatshirt.
1: Oh, yeah.
0: If anybody,
1: that is your fall go-to look.
0: Yeah.
1: Sweatshirt and shorts, well, and still flip-flops.
0: What you don't understand as a thin-blooded Southerner, us Northerners, we have thick blood, our especially our legs. Our legs usually run hot. That's why this time of year going into fall, even early winter, you will see a very normal Northern look, which is a hooded sweatshirt, zip-up cardigan, possibly, if you're going someplace fancy, and then shorts. possibly boots. If they got the boots, maybe there's some sloppy weather in the fall and into the wintertime. But it is one of the most comfortable. Honestly, wintertime, I can go most places shorts and either jacket with a t-shirt or a sweatshirt. I can, because you're in and out of vehicles. You're not a building. It's fine. No,
1: wintertime's the worst. Yeah. I'm freezing cold all the time because I refuse, and the layers, and then I get so hot inside because everyone's blasting the heat.
0: I will say,
1: and I can't strip off the clothes quick enough, and then when I go back outside, you got to put so much layers back on. I hate winter so much.
0: One of the small joys I have in life, and anyone else, you can take this with you if you ever see Kiki out in public in the wintertime. Kiki is claustrophobic, and so if she's got any kind of scarf, turtleneck on, and any kind of layers, she will start to freak out. If she can't get out of her jacket, let's say we walk into a restaurant, right, from out in the cold,
1: yeah,
0: and then you need to de-layer.
1: Oh,
0: and if you get a hand stuck, you immediately start to freak out.
1: I'm in that booth just shaking like a wild dog, trying to get all the stuff off of me. And if the scarf even gets like stuck at all and I can't get it unraveled, I will literally have an anxiety attack.
0: If you get a mitten stuck in a jacket sleeve, you lose your mind.
1: I hate
0: mind.
1: That.
0: It's hilarious.
1: Or and, like my, yeah, oh, the then, socks underneath like my leggings. And if my pants are bunched up, I'm uncomfortable.
0: Yeah.
1: I can't stand
0: it. Not me. I'm already sipping my cocktail and just watching the show. It's dinner and a show is what it is.
1: I mean, honestly, I wish everyone would just wear the same clothes in the winter. Can we just wear long johns and bibs?
0: Long johns and bibs everywhere?
1: That's comfortable. Yep. And it's warm, but it's easy to just take the coat off and then just wear like your t-shirt or long sleeve underneath.
0: Your problem is you try and look fashionable. You cannot look fashionable in the winter.
1: No.
0: You need to let it go. You're not looking cute. You're not just, you gotta get the layers on and off.
1: I know.
0: Without having a panic attack and needing a brown paper bag to blow into to calm down.
1: The fleece layered leggings with jeans over them. Yeah. I mean, it's ridiculous. It came and bent my knee. Was happening.
0: You gonna make it over there? You okay?
1: Just thinking about it gives me anxiety. I hate winter so much. I want to stay inside until it's over.
0: Freaking out over here, man.
1: With my sweats.
0: Now I'm all
1: sweaty. Hoodies.
0: Anyway, if you ever see Kiki out in public in the wintertime, she's freaking out. All right. We're going to be back with more. It's Brock and Kiki.

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1: 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That's all tomorrow on the JJO Morning Show. Really?

Madison, Solid Rock, 94.1 JJO. By the way, that was the latest from In This Moment called I Want to Believe, and I'm very excited because Maria and Chris from In This Moment also going to be joining me for a brand new Discovery Music in the next couple weeks, so make sure you stay tuned for that. Always so fun talking with them. Maria, just a doll, and Chris, I love that guy, man. Love that guy. Anyway, coming up on Discovery Music, let's get back to the music now with Green Day. Welcome to Paradise on JJO.

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11: 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What a cool guy. 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That guy, he's got stories for days. It's crazy. Anyway, go check out my fuller interview with Tim Montana right now. Here's his latest track. This is called Break Me Down on JJO.

Madison Solid Rock 94.1 JJL. Good news, everybody. It's just about quitting time. That's right. We're going to get out of here soon. Okay. 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Oh, Spartans. 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

0: Madison, Solid Rock, 94.1 GJO. All right, quitting time. Get out of here. Before we go, let's take a quick look back at what we learned on the show. First thing we learned is, just because you say you're a hugger doesn't mean it can't be sexual assault, okay? No, I'm a hugger. Well, that's still not okay. I just met you. Back up, dude. Back up. That's assault, brother. What else did we learn on the show? We learned on the show that, heck, who wouldn't have a threesome with Orlando Bloom?
1: Yeah. Apparently two sisters.
0: Come on, Kiki.
1: I mean, I don't know.
0: Come on, Kiki. It's Orlando Bloom. All right.
1: It's Orlando Bloom.
0: He was that sexy elf in the Lord of the Rings series, right?
1: Oh, yeah. The long blonde hair. If he puts the wig on, I'm down.
0: You telling me? Pointy ears and all?
1: Sure. Why not?
0: All right. And the last thing we learned on the show is, if you see Kiki sweaty and red-faced and just on the verge of a nervous breakdown, she's just trying to get a sweater off in wintertime.
1: Or a scarf. Or my mittens. Please just know that I am on edge if you see me anytime during the winter.
0: The amount of times I've had Kiki in a panic tell me to grab her sleeve.
1: Yeah, that's so true. It's usually in a car or in a booth at a restaurant. I'm like, oh my God, grab my sleeve. Grab my sleeve. Pull.
0: You'd think water was coming up around her as she's in her room in the Titanic. No, it's just she got a glove caught in her down jacket.
1: I've got four freaking layers on and I can't breathe.
0: Pull my sleeve.
1: But I'm so cold.
0: Unbelievable.
1: Or I start sweating in my chest, but I can't feel my nose or my fingertips. It is a terrible season.
0: What would you say your biggest fear is? Having to take a scarf off in wintertime in a confined space.
1: That's why I chop my hair a little bit. I'm ready for wintertime because I ain't dealing with long hair in winter. It's awful.
0: Pull my sleeve.
1: It gets stuck in everything, especially zippers.
0: I almost died. All right, that's what we learned on the show for today. Thank you all so much for hanging out. We appreciate it. Plenty more to come here. Get you through this Monday, and then we'll see you back here tomorrow for more of Brock and Kiki. Okay, bye.
1: See ya.

0: it up. No good.
1: Hey, do you like dolphins?
2: Yes. They have a functional clitoris, I believe. They do feel pleasure. The boat captain we went out on was telling me about the dolphin clitoris.
1: That wasn't on my fact list.
2: Even the guy dolphin doesn't know how to find it. It's one of those weird things. Just hurry up.
0: Johnny and Dee. J.J.O.
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